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2: 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Beavers move slowly, do they?
4: No, they don't.
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1: 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Beavers move slowly, do they?
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1: It has nothing to do with the amount of partners that beaver has had. Beavers move slowly, do they not?
3: No, they don't.
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1: How big can a beaver get?
2: Well, let me do some Googling, Audrey.
1: It has nothing to do with the amount of partners that beaver has had. Beavers move slowly, do they?
3: No, they don't.
2: Beavers have a top speed of 25 miles per hour.
3: 25 miles per hour?
2: They weigh between 35 and 65 pounds.
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2: Okay, I was making that up.
1: I knew you were.
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2: Well, let me do some Googling, Audrey.
1: It has nothing to do with the amount of partners that beaver has had. Beavers move slowly, do they?
3: No, they don't.
4: Beavers have a top speed of 25 miles per hour.
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3: Okay.
4: That was kilometers. 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
1: Dave and Mahoney. So there's a Halloween decoration. 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
1: Dave and Mahoney. 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
1: So there's a Halloween decoration. 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
1: Oh, God. 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Oh, my God.
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4: So it was not that long ago that we were telling you guys about the serial butt sniffer. And this is actually a real guy that has been busted multiple times, walking around, mostly in stores, like a Walgreens, and sniffing people's butts.
1: Was this also the Nordstrom Rack butt sniffing assailant?
4: Mm-hmm. Yep.
1: And
4: yep.
1: Also,
4: yep.
1: He was in the Ladies Church of TJ Maxx.
4: He was doing it all over the place. And it's a very strange thing. You see someone that was shopping, ugh, and they were minding their own business, and then he would, in some cases, pretend to drop something and just...
5: This is specifically a summertime activity? Because
1: stinky
5: winter,
1: butts.
5: Your ass, you don't got quite the sweat back there that you do in the summer.
4: That's what I'm so perplexed about, is that a butt sniffer, it either smells like nothing because it's clean, or like actual ass.
5: I imagine that he probably wants the bad smell, right?
1: He wants because, the stink.
4: Yeah.
1: He wants the funk. He wants the funk.
5: It's kind of like blue cheese.
4: So I've got another individual that is similar but different. And this guy feels far too young to be doing this because, if I remember correctly, the serial butt sniffer somewhere in his 40s.
5: Right.
4: This guy, only 24 years old. His name is Alexander Scott Bowen, and he is from the Bristol area. He was recently back in the news because he had been serving a prison sentence for a series of different assaults. He is a serial foot sniffer.
5: Hmm.
4: 7 different victims. He was sentenced to 38 months in prison for the offenses.
1: It took 7 times to get this guy convicted.
4: Right. It described him approaching women and targeting their feet, with the article describing sexual interest in women's feet. And we've heard about this plenty. I mean, Audrey, it's something that you, after we started talking about your feet. Canoes for feet.
1: I've got perfectly normal feet.
4: Yeah, yeah.
5: You're like, what, a size 8?
1: Something like that.
5: Yeah, that's
1: normal. A little bit bigger.
5: 9?
1: Yeah.
4: So
1: they're getting bigger with age.
4: They had suspected that this same individual was behind all of these foot sniffings because it's a very odd thing for somebody just to come up and start smelling your foot.
1: Sniff thy toes.
5: But I feel like, you know, smelling an ass is one thing. You're away from kind of most danger zones.
4: Mm-hmm.
5: But like, if you're going to smell somebody's foot, they could just kick you straight in the face.
1: I'm going to curb stomp you with these
5: feet. Right, yeah.
4: He'd been
5: You've seen American History X. You know what to do.
1: I do.
4: Put your teeth on the curb.
1: Ugh. Ugh.
4: It was the feet and the footwear as well. So rather than simply observing, he was also approaching them. And they were concerned enough about this because this guy seemed to be quite the predator.
5: Yeah.
4: After numerous people had reported this, that they actually took a DNA sample off of a shoelace in order to get the 38-month conviction for this guy.
1: So he's just willy-nilly.
4: Was he just licking the shoes?
1: Oh, I was thinking that was not spit.
4: Oh.
1: Oh.
0: This is Dave and Mahoney.
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2: We love when entitled people get outed for losing their minds, and that's exactly what happened here. There was a middle-aged lady that was at a golf club, and she was very upset because her local golf club did not have caddies for her.
3: So, why you gotta let everybody know she was middle-aged?
2: Well, because I just wanted to paint the mental picture. So she's at the pro shop, and she's demanding that they have caddies, and the pro in the shop is trying to explain to her, we don't have any caddies right now because I think it was just somebody else in the pro.
4: Okay, show. I was going to say, who's filming this interaction? Was this one of where she thinks she's in so far in the wrong that she posted this herself?
2: No.
4: Or somebody else saw her freaking out?
2: Somebody else saw her freaking out. And the pro is trying to explain to her, we don't have any caddies right now because school is back in session and traditionally a lot of the caddies, again, just this normal local country club, they're back in school and so we don't have any caddies and I'm sorry. This was her reaction.
5: This is not acceptable. I guess that have played Medina and they're playing Shore Acres and they're going to get a I'm going to badmouth this club all day if we don't get this together. I was just confirmed two caddies. He's caring for two, and I have a female caddy. Figure it out. I'm not going out until I have two caddies for three people. Nobody set a card. Please help me. I wrote a letter, or I talked to you today. I wrote a letter stating that I need caddies. Nobody ever used the word cart. John, this is bull. I am so upset. It's not unusual for Beverly to treat people like this, especially women. And I will address this because I organized this months ago. I wrote a letter yesterday that I never got a response from, and I called this morning. And this is how I'm going out to play golf. This is great. I want two caddies. I'm not taking a cart, and my guests shouldn't have to take a cart. They want to walk, and here they come through the door. John, you figure it out.
6: You're in carts. That's how we figure it out.
7: Like it's the fall. All the kids.
6: We don't have caddies.
5: Why did I just have, you're a liar because there are three caddies out there right now ahead of me, and there's caddies over there.
6: I'm not going to take this.
5: Well, John, I'm now told by our pro, John, that we don't have a caddy. Do we have one at least? A four caddy?
6: We don't have caddies this time. We're all in the youth caddy program. They're all in school. We do our best to
5: call the guy across the street who's whoever.
8: I'm a member at Ballyneal, so I do get it. We can ride the buggy. There's no.
5: I know, but you know what? It's just, and I apologize. It's just because I'm a woman that I'm being treated this way with my guests.
6: It has nothing to do with the fact that I'm a woman. Nothing.
2: Yeah. No, it has nothing to do with you being a woman. It has to do with you having that attitude.
4: You're insane.
2: Also, just ride in the golf cart. That's way better.
4: 1,000 times better than having a guy who you don't want, who you'd really...
2: Some 17-year-old slubbing your bag around.
3: Hold on, though, because I'm hearing that, and though she's like... I don't feel like she's acting like insanely out of pocket.
2: She wrote a letter yesterday.
3: She said months ago.
2: And then she said she wrote a letter yesterday that she didn't get a response to.
4: And then she's going to badmouth Beverly?
2: Beverly always does this.
3: I don't know. Though she was in the wrong.
2: Of course.
3: I don't feel like she's like insanely out of pocket.
4: This is an
3: We have had way more insane behavior.
2: The guy that came in with her that was part of her party was like, no, it's fine.
4: We could take a golf cart.
2: We're playing golf.
4: It's better.
0: This is Dave and Mahoney.
9: You're awake. Barely. We're not here to help. We're here to make it loud enough that your hangover files a complaint. Not coffee, but yeah, I'm awake now. Mornings. Rockwell.

0: Brody is joining us today for the Movie Quote Quiz. And Brody, we have a theme today because football is back. It's football-themed movies. Are you a big fan of football movies and or sports movies?
1: I am actually, well, I don't mind them, but I didn't realize it was sports movies until I called in.
0: Well, let's see how you do.
2: Brody, you sound like a youth. How old are you?
1: I'm 28.
2: Okay.
0: 28 years old. All right.
2: Dave, are any of these movies going to be something he might have seen?
0: There's one that came out since he's been alive.
3: We're going to help. Don't worry, Brody.
0: Right. Two. So the
2: Brody,
0: first
2: one, I'm rooting for you, bud.
0: The first one here is from 1999. Let's see if you can get this one.
4: Life's this game of inches. So is football. Because in either game, life or football, the margin for error is so small. I mean, one half a step too late or too early, and you don't quite make it. One half second too slow, too fast, you don't quite catch it. The inches we need are everywhere around us.
5: Hell yeah.
4: They're in every break of the game, every minute, every second. On this team, we fight for that inch. On this team, we tear ourselves and everyone else around us to pieces for that inch. We claw with our fingernails for that inch. Because we know when we add up all those inches, that's going to make the f***ing difference between winning and losing.
0: All right.
2: Gotta add
0: to
2: up
0: you,
2: those
0: Brody.
2: Inches.
0: Do you have any idea what that is from 1999?
1: It's got to be a 90s football movie.
0: Yeah, 1999. You do have some lifelines in Mahoney and Audrey if you want to tag one of them in.
2: Don't ask me.
3: I got this one.
1: Okay, I'll do Mahoney.
3: So that is Al Pacino in
0: Inspirational Speech.
3: Any Given Sunday.
0: Nice use of the lifeline.
3: Oliver Stone directed film. Correct. And so I just Googled it.
2: What's that?
3: Just
1: what
3: to,
1: is it called? Any Given Sunday?
0: Never even heard of it, Brody. All right.
3: Great movie. Dave, what do you think Any Given Sunday was rated on Rotten Tomatoes?
0: Oh, probably not great. Like 48%
3: fresh. 51. 51, which is crazy. I love that movie.
0: Yeah, I mean, it had a hell of a cast. Cameron Diaz, Dennis Quaid, Jamie Foxx, LL Cool J.
2: Oh, never James seen Woods. It. Sure, it's lovely.
0: Okay. The most current one that we have on the list is this one from the year 2000.
6: I know you're tired. I know you're hurting. And I wish I could say something that was classy and inspirational. But that just wouldn't be our style. Pain heals. Takes dig scars. Glory lasts forever.
0: Right on. A lot of breathing in that one. Very breathy actor. I don't know if that helps at all. Brody, any guesses?
1: Dang, you guys are killing me.
3: That was Keanu Reeves. I'll help you out there.
2: I was going to say, can we give him a point for knowing the actor? He's young.
1: Is it Pain Hills?
0: It is not.
3: That was
0: replacements. Replacements. Yeah, that
3: Gene
0: one.
3: Gene Hackman.
0: Also, Gene Hackman, John Favreau.
3: Shane Falco, baby.
0: Faison Love.
3: Also, 41% on Rotten Tomatoes. Dude, they hate football movies.
1: My favorite football movies are Waterboy, Longest Yard.
3: Well, why don't we just keep
0: this going?
2: Let the man speak.
0: Here's number three from 1998.
7: Y'all remember when he intercepted the ball and his pants fell off and then he ran for the touchdown bare ass?
8: Remember when Bobby Boucher showed up at halftime and the Mud Dogs won the Bourbon Bowl, do you?
0: All right. A layup for you, Brody. What is that one?
1: That is Waterboy.
0: That is Waterboy. Nicely done.
1: 30, thank you, guys.
0: 33%?
3: 32.
0: It's getting worse.
3: Dude, okay. I love Waterboy.
0: Okay.
3: Like, they hate football. Like, movie critics hate football movies.
0: Okay, look up this last one while I'm playing it. This one, an iconic movie. Well before your time, from 1993, but it all comes down to this: no more lifelines.
2: Wait, did you just tell him to look up the?
0: I'm telling Mahoney to look it up because I'm curious what the rating on this one is. Here we go, final one, Brody, lock in.
9: I wanted to run out of that tunnel for my dad to prove to everyone that I worked.
10: What?
9: That I was somebody.
10: Oh, you are so full of crap.
5: You're 5 feet nothing, 100 and nothing, and you got hardly a speck of athletic ability. And you hung in with the best college football team in the land for 2 years. And you're also going to walk out of here with a degree from the University of Notre Dame. In this lifetime, you don't have to prove nothing to nobody except yourself. And after what you've gone through, if you haven't done that by now, it ain't going to never happen.
0: Okay. Big hint in there with Notre Dame. Football movie. One of the biggest football movies of all time. Brody for the win.
1: And it's... And what did the act... What's the...
2: Guys, the he's cast. 28. These movies are ancient for this poor kid.
0: Sean Astin is the lead in it.
3: As a kid from the Goonies.
2: To be fair, I don't even know what these are, and I'm 35.
0: You don't know the football movie?
2: No,
0: about
2: I've Notre never Dame seen... I, Notre the only Dame. Movie I've seen out of this list is Waterboy.
0: Okay.
1: It's gotta be Rudy, though.
0: It is!
3: No Googling involved there on your end.
0: And not at all.
3: And you know what breaks me up about Rudy, Dave?
0: What's that?
3: Is that the there have been so many players after the fact, they're like, yeah, we just carried him on our shoulder as a joke. We didn't really like him. He was kind of a dick.
0: Is that true?
3: Yeah.
0: What's the rating on Rudy?
3: 80%.
0: There you go.
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1: If I got my fat ass got cremated, I need a big ass urn.
2: Yeah.
1: I need like a Home Depot orange bucket.
2: You can't be stuffing you in like a little cookie jar.
1: Nah, man, I want some space spread out.
2: Some rug room. Mm-hmm. You want the Spirit Airlines
1: big
2: exit
1: front
2: row
1: seat of urns.
0: Dave and Mahoney.
1: If I see somebody naked walking down the side of the road, I know they're probably going through something, but I'm not qualified to like help anybody in that manic situation.
3: You're just gonna keep driving.
1: Maybe get a little honk.
3: Thinking about you.
0: Dave and Mahoney.
3: Mahoney taking up for the furry community.
2: I thought it was a kink, and apparently,
1: no,
2: it's
1: man, it's
2: not.
1: Just there's a spectrum inside every community.
2: Correct. There is like, a spectrum.
1: You think about.
0: All right. And now, this is Dave and Mahoney.
3: Hello, friends, and thank you for joining us on this Friday. Got some good news and some bad news to kick things off today. What would you like first there, Mahoney?
1: Dave, why don't we start today's show with some bad news?
3: Yeah, so it wasn't that long ago that I was telling you guys the story about how my son, Duke, at 6 years old, decided that he was going to start ordering himself a bunch of stuff through our Alexa and ordered himself, I think it was like 36 toys. Mm-hmm. He decided he wanted this one particular thing, and it was like boxes upon boxes of these little things
2: which
3: that showed up.
2: You never gave us an update on, by
3: I
2: the
3: returned
2: way.
3: Them all.
2: Oh, you did?
3: Yes.
2: So what did he do whenever he realized that you were returning them all?
3: He knew that he had done something wrong.
2: Got it.
3: Like, he had copped to it beforehand, and I thought that I'd gone on
2: smart
3: and canceled
2: kid.
3: Them all, and then, no, sure enough.
2: More came?
3: Well, yeah, the boxes kept showing up.
2: I was like,
3: so.
2: Huh, that's really weird. Where are my 36 boxes of toys?
3: Where's my squishies?
2: So
3: it is a challenge, you know, with kids around that age. If they're, and you know, I had to go in and like shut down all the voice ordering. I thought I already had off, but apparently I did not. In this case, somebody else learned that lesson the hard way, but it was not their kid that was doing it. It was their pet named Rocco, which is an African gray parrot. It had learned how to interact with the homeowner's Amazon Alexa, and he figured out how to add items to the owner's shopping list while she was away.
2: What a brilliant bird.
3: Well, maybe. Here's what he decided to order. And, you know, I don't know if parrots eat this stuff. Watermelon.
1: Yep.
3: Strawberries.
1: Oh, hell yeah.
3: Raisins.
1: Yep.
3: Broccoli.
1: Okay.
3: Ice cream.
1: Sure.
3: A kite. And a light bulb.
1: Yep.
2: What a brilliant bird.
1: All part of a balanced breakfast for a bird.
3: According to the playback.
2: Huh.
3: Rocco also enjoys listening to Kings of Leon when his owner is away.
2: Me too. I also like watermelon.
3: You and Rocco get along great.
2: Interesting. Do we know what album? If he's
3: only by the night.
2: Yeah. Only yeah, by yeah, the yeah, night. Yeah, the yeah. only the my only goated album.
1: My sex album.
3: Gross.
2: Which is so gross. Like that's like my favorite album of
1: I
2: all time.
1: I want to ruin it for everybody.
2: I hate when you say that because like ugh.
3: Because every time you put it on, it's just like Mahoney.
2: I try
3: and
2: not
3: his sex
2: to.
3: On fire.
2: I try not to
1: start
2: think
1: to
2: of that.
1: Start to finish. Great album.
3: Just that one song.
1: Yeah,
3: start to finish
1: track one.
2: It's on repeat. Gross.
3: Some good news today as well. And Audrey, you're talking about this guy yesterday. There is a baseball player. He's a prospect for the Mets. His name is Mitch Voit. And he has gone viral.
2: For just being good looking.
3: Audrey knows nothing about baseball, but she knows exactly who I'm talking about here. This kid is 21 years old. He's an infielder. And he was being interviewed as like the Mets developmental player
2: or something
3: of the
2: like
3: week.
2: That, yeah,
3: exactly. And instead of focusing on baseball, social media freaked out and just objectified the hell out of this guy.
2: Well, because, I mean, bark, bark, bark. But secondly, he looks like AI generated. He's so perfect.
3: They said that he looks like an AI generated Disney prince.
2: Like, yes, he looks like the prince from Princess and the Frog.
3: Yeah.
2: Like, it is such a good match.
3: Like, look at his hair. Look at his eyes. Look at his jawline. Look at his
2: light
3: overall
2: eyes,
3: appearance.
1: Nice smile.
2: Great hairline. Awesome smile.
3: This interview clip that
2: jaw.
3: Would normally probably have gotten a couple of hundred views. This guy is so good looking. They, you know, like the local news station in New York that was doing a piece with him. It's gotten 11 million views of this guy.
2: Yeah, because women are better than no man.
1: Yeah, there's usually not a lot of rigmarole around a guy going from low A to high A.
3: Right.
1: You know, yeah, and the fact that, you know, hey, whatever you got, use it, buddy. But he was a first-round pick, so, I mean, obviously has some talent there as well. Still
2: yeah,
1: very
2: blah,
1: young
2: blah,
3: I feel like
2: handsome.
3: That puts so much more pressure on this guy. Like,
1: you think so?
3: Yeah, he's going to go out there and they're like, oh, here he is. There's
2: there
3: Mitch
2: are
3: Voit.
2: So many great-looking people in sports.
1: Yeah, that's why they're professional athletes. You know? I mean, to be fair, like...
2: He's not the first.
1: Baseball is probably the one... Baseball is the one sport, like... 30 years ago, I probably could have pretended to have played because, you know, there's some, I could have been like a relief pitcher.
3: Sure. No one would know.
1: There's
2: for
1: some
2: sure.
1: relief pitchers
3: a backup
1: back there.
3: First baseman.
1: Yeah.
3: That'd be more you.
1: you know, John Crux body double.
3: But yeah, this guy, Mitch Voigt is his name, and all the women. And some of the guys. Just going crazy.
2: Some of the guys.
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6: So we've talked about all of the AI cameras. The flock cameras have made almost everyone furious because what do you mean you're spying on us? Like, just right. Leave us alone, man. The surveillance state thing. But we touched on this before because it was a story that's kind of come out, but now it's becoming more widespread. And people are sort of like, you know, they don't think much about it until it affects them. But the AI camera-powered garbage trucks are becoming more and more of an issue. So if you missed the story when we talked about this, whatever it was, a month or two ago when this first came out, listen to what they're doing now. So this is in the Dallas area where they're starting to get more and more widespread. And these AI-powered cameras on the garbage trucks are photographing homes and looking for possible property code violations as they're making their way through their normal route. So, you know, that narc in your neighborhood that's always complaining if you have an HOA about every single thing, like there's a weed in your yard or there's a little bit of chip paint here. It's all of those things. And it's not just that. If your grass is overgrown, that's a fine.
7: Weeds.
6: Debris. Sidewalk problems that, you know, could fall under your purview. If there's branches that are broken off of a tree, maybe if there's some graffiti somewhere, all of that stuff. Deteriorating paint on your house, well, that's a violation as well.
7: I will tell you this, Dave, and one of the reasons, just because it's more spying on people who for stuff we didn't opt into, the thing that I hate the most about this isn't that. It's that you're going to villainize garbage truck drivers. And garbage truck drivers, like, I don't know about your kids. My daughter, anytime the garbage or the recycling truck rolls through, she's like excited truck! To go see the truck, the big ass truck.
6: Yeah.
7: And is excited. And it's like, it's a fun moment. But if it's like, oh, here's the creepy spy truck now.
6: Right. Well, and so this is the way that they're trying to sell it to us. They said that they've sent 1,800 courtesy notices asking homeowners to address these alleged problems. And then, of course, if you don't, well, it's an unresolved issue, and that's formal enforcement and fines. But this launched in April of this year.
7: Yeah.
6: So you're talking about less than 6 months. 21,000 properties have been flagged as a result. And it's not just the actual houses, because you're going, well, it's no problem because, you know, my house meets all of the codes of the, whatever neighborhood that I live in. Nothing for me to worry about. Well, now they're also using it to look at the trash that you throw away. So they have these cameras that are mounted on the top of the trucks, and as the cans are being dumped into it, they actually are monitoring what's being thrown away to see if you're throwing anything away that may be a violation of sorts.
7: That I don't hate. Because
6: I hate it. You're basically sifting through my trash.
7: Because there's lots of people who throw away things that aren't supposed to be thrown away.
6: I mean, I get it, but like...
7: You're not supposed to be throwing away biohazardous materials. There's a lot of things. Or you're supposed to be recycling old electronics. And most cities have like days or events where they do that. You know, and
6: it feels so annoying to me that you're sitting there sifting through everyone's trash.
8: Well, make it easier.
6: Yeah, make it easier for people to get rid of, I don't know, an old paint can or something.
7: I mean, it is pretty easy.
6: Is it?
7: Yeah.
6: What do you do with old paint cans?
7: They literally have a drop-off place.
6: Oh, do they?
7: For it, yeah.
6: So you're going to load a whole bunch of paint cans into your car? Right? Are you?
7: Multiple times.
6: Yeah, sure you are.
8: You were throwing away TV boxes
6: in other people's dumpsters.
7: That's cardboard. That's just laziness. That's a difference.
8: Well,
7: that's
8: somebody else's dumpster? These are actually tied together.
7: I paid for that dumpster.
6: Sure you did. Program is part of a $2.5 million 3-year contract with City Detect, so they're not even hiding what they're doing. Yeah,
8: we're just throw away batteries.
7: I do not
6: throw away batteries.
8: Yeah,
6: why are you going through so many batteries?
8: Remotes.
6: Oh yeah, yeah. Yeah, yeah, me too.
8: No,
6: yeah,
8: no, no.
6: Yeah,
8: my, yeah. If you're talking about my vibrator, that just plugs into the wall.
7: That's USB-C.
6: Plugs into the wall. That thing links directly into a V8.
8: No, that literally just gets charged.
6: V8.
8: What do you mean? I'm going through
7: 220 volt
8: batteries. What the hell?
7: I can charge my electric car and this.
4: Dave and Mahoney.
6: Good morning.
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1: but equally entertaining. 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
2: Feels like it's been a long time, but Ray Romano is back. He just landed a new show with HBO, and it's also going to feature Kaley Cuoco and Rita Wilson. It's an ensemble cast, and it's going to be on HBO called How to Survive Without Me. It's a new one-hour family drama. And Ray Romano hasn't really, I don't think, done a lot since Everybody Loves Raymond, but he's got this new show. It's going
3: to
2: be on HBO.
3: He hasn't needed to, Dave. He made $1 billion from Everybody Loves Raymond. He's done a couple things here and there, though. And actually, I think Ray Romano, a lot of people, you know, obviously associate him with Everybody Loves Raymond. But I think he is a very talented actor on top of everything else.
2: He's a funny comedian, too. I've seen him do stand-up. Yep. So Robert De Niro, he'll say yes to pretty much anything, it seems.
3: These days.
2: But I actually kind of like this. He may play Dodgers legend Tommy Lasorda, which would kind of work.
3: Okay.
2: I can see that. So Tommy Lasorda, if you're not a big baseball fan, legendary Dodgers figure, managed a team from 1976 to 1996, so had a 20-year run doing that. He passed away back in 2021 at 93 years old. So the specifics of the storyline have not been revealed yet, but I actually think that Robert De Niro, a pretty good choice for that.
3: I don't know. Like, I don't know how I feel about a New Yorker playing Tommy Lasorda. I feel like you need an L.A. guy to play Tommy Lasorda.
2: Okay. Dolly Parton going to have a big tribute. It's coming to ABC. So the CMAs is producing a two-hour-long tribute. It's going to air on Wednesday, October 21st. You know, obviously, the news cycle in this country moves far too fast.
3: It really does.
2: It seems like, it's been even a while since Dolly Parton passed away. Really, it's just been a few weeks. Dolly Parton, a national treasure. Love that they're honoring her. So, again, October 21st, going to be on ABC and Disney+. So I guess being the backdrop for The Pitt is good for business. Obviously, a wildly successful show, winning all kinds of awards, including at this week's Emmys. But the AGH Tower in Pittsburgh, which is where it is fictionally set, is going under a major renovation. They just got millions and millions of dollars of new funding, and some people are saying they attribute that to the fact that The Pitt, even though it's not really filmed in that hospital, appears to be filmed in that hospital, and so good for business. And good for the hospital.
4: Dang, okay.
3: Is that like, hey, I've seen that on TV. That's where I want to go get my open wound fixed.
2: My spleen removed. So Rosie O'Donnell having a bit of a resurgence here, and she is returning to Broadway in the Rocky Horror Show starting in November. So Rosie O'Donnell just kind of vanished off the face of the earth. But, I mean, Mahoney, Rosie O'Donnell was your sexual awakening?
3: No, she was my introduction to bondage, Dave.
2: Got it. And which happens to
3: in East of Eden with Dan Aykroyd, tremendous movie.
4: What does that mean for you? Whatever you say, she was my introduction to bondage.
3: I wasn't familiar with bondage before that. You know, like that was airing, and there was like a show called Real Sex on HBO, and like those were the things that like informed me about adult things when I was way too young to be watching.
2: What a way to get informed! It's like Rosie O'Donnell in leather lingerie, and then
3: spanking Dan Aykroyd,
2: then people getting hung by meat hooks on HBO. Like, good lord!
3: But
2: what a start.
3: You know, I will say this, the plastic surgery that she has, she looks great.
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1: Who says you have to be smart to be in radio? 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

0: Careful if you're driving right now. When you hear this excuse, I don't want your eyes to roll so far back into your head that you crash your car. This is the guy that got duct taped to the seat on the airplane, the realtor, former realtor now from Tucson. 67-year-old guy. He was causing such a scene on this flight that they zip-tied him first. That wasn't enough, and then they duct-taped him to the seat. And now he has come out with his excuse as to why he did this.
1: Oh, okay. I'm curious. I'm sure it was reasonable and very, probably very real, a very real reason.
0: If you're not familiar with the situation, he was sitting in first class, and he was sitting next to somebody, and they were just having a casual conversation that I guess started to delve into religion of some kind. And his seatmate said that when they started talking about religion, for no reason, without any, not being provoked or anything like that, the guy just kind of freaked out on him, started like grabbing his laptop and trying to smash it, and then he started trying to choke him. And then when the staff came over, he started yelling racial slurs, other profanities, was totally freaking out and having a meltdown. And his excuse is, I don't remember it.
1: Ah, okay. So.
2: Well, I mean, I hope he doesn't.
0: I hope he does. I hope he remembers every last second of getting zip-tied and duct-taped.
2: Well, no, but he was black. I mean, to whatever degree of blackout means for him, he was black. I'm not saying that's an excuse of that behavior.
0: How dare you, Audrey?
1: If your default is to go to violence, anger, and
2: then you're a messed up
1: racial
2: person.
1: Slurs when you black out, you need therapy.
2: Yes, I'm not negating that. I am saying that he is a bad person, but I do think that he might be saying that with truth. And he could still be a bad person. Those two things can both exist.
0: He did admit to drinking. How many drinks do you suppose that he admitted to having?
1: If you don't remember, you had to have had at least 12. A dozen.
2: Yeah. Yes.
0: No. We can all agree it was probably about 12.
1: He said what, two?
0: Two. It's always two.
1: He was roofied.
2: Okay, so now you're not only are you an idiot, you're a liar. Because if you're getting so blackout drunk as a grown man off of two beers or two liquor beverages, then...
0: You're 67 years old. You should know how to handle your booze.
2: That's just not true. That's just not true.
0: At that point, you're just lying, yeah. So to make the situation for himself somehow even worse, he has decided to double down and just start lying about it.
1: This is going to make it all better.
0: Yeah.
1: I'm sure his real estate career is going to be thriving after this.
0: Long Realty in Tucson has said so long.
3: Dave and Mahoney.
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0: Do I have to?
1: Is Mahoney lazy or is he efficient? Some of the things that he does behind the scenes when there are no cameras or microphones or anything like that, truly amazing. And his wife is gracious enough to share those things with us. But we're all in the dark here except for Mahoney. He's the only one that knows the correct answer. Audrey and I have no idea what the right answer is.
2: But we know our friend Mahoney.
1: We do. We have a pretty good idea. Sometimes we're able to suss it out. Sometimes we're totally shocked, though, by the things that he actually does. Greg is joining us today. Greg, do you think Mahoney is lazy or do you think he is efficient?
3: I think he is the delightful balance of lazy and efficiency.
1: The perfect balance.
2: He is a perfect balance.
4: We'll take that, Greg, because, you know, when I was a young man traveling the world, I traveled to Central Java, Indonesia, and I came across a legendary Buddhist temple called Borobudur. And inside of Borobudur, I encountered a wise man. I don't know if he was a Buddhist monk or not, but he was wise. And he said, son, the key to life is working smarter and not harder. And ever since that day, Dave, it's been my life's mission to spread efficiency all across these great lands of ours.
1: Okay, so Greg, you're trying to figure out which one of these things, shockingly, is 100% true. And for today's installment, we head to the kitchen. The first one is entitled Stove.
5: Mahoney has been using his smoker more and more, making chicken and ribs almost weekly now, which has been a tasty new hobby. Last week, he was trying his hand at pulled pork and decided he wanted to make mac and cheese to go along with it. He wasn't paying attention to the pot with the noodles, and it boiled over and left a white, salty, starchy water residue on nearly the entire stove. I figured he was going to clean it off once the stove cooled, but instead he covered up the mess by getting out all of our pans and putting them on each burner. When I asked why he went to the effort of getting a bunch of pans instead of just wiping down the stove, he replied, I wanted to display our pan collection, baby.
4: I got a really nice cast iron pan.
1: God damn it, that could be true.
2: Pan collection.
4: I do. It's a really, really, really nice one.
1: Oh,
4: it's got
1: man.
4: It's got a little, what are those birds with the little thing popping out of their head? Quail? It's got a quail on it.
1: You have quail pans?
4: Yeah, it's really nice.
1: Greg, does that strike you as something that could be true?
3: Possibly. It requires more work, so
1: yeah,
3: I don't know.
1: There is that. You might
4: less
1: be onto
4: work,
1: something.
4: Less work than cleaning up the salt.
1: Yeah, but you...
4: Because you got to remove all the things from your stove. You got the burners.
1: But you know that's a temporary fix. Of course, she's going to be like, why are all of these pans out? And then take them off, put them away, and then realize that you didn't clean anything up. All right. So again, we stay in the kitchen. The second and final one here is entitled Fridge.
5: Some of the other side dishes he's created lately include twice-baked potatoes and cheesy scallop potatoes. I think we can safely say 2026 will not be a skinny year. He has shockingly eaten most of the leftovers, including the cornbread casserole I made last weekend. I knew he'd eaten all of it because I found the empty tin in the fridge. I pulled it out and asked him why he put it back in instead of in the trash, and he shrugged and said, you hadn't emptied the kitchen trash. There was no room for it, baby.
2: True. That's true. That is so true.
1: That's so true. Oh, man.
2: Because he had nowhere to put it in the time being, so he just thought that the safest place to put it would just be back in the
1: fridge. Well, you wouldn't want to leave it on the counter like a monster.
2: Of course not.
1: Yeah, and I mean, if she hadn't emptied the kitchen trash yet, then you were just being courteous, right?
4: That's what I was doing. Yeah. Eco-friendly.
2: Yeah, so that's what I'm thinking. And also, that cornbread pudding was good. It was good.
1: All right. It's up to you, Greg. One of these things is 100% true, and you have to make the decision. What do you think it is?
3: The first one, I think that's a little too involved, so I'm going with number two.
1: So you think that just the effort of pulling the pans out would be too much, and I think you might be onto something.
4: There's only three pans, by the way.
1: Okay, all right.
2: Okay.
4: Greg, number two is, in fact, 100% true. The only thing that's false about number one is that I have not cooked pulled pork yet, but the pan's on the stove.
1: You actually did this?
4: Yes.
1: Oh, you're a monster.
6: Dave and Mahoney.
7: Wakey, wakey.
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9: I love the people that listen to this show because there's always somebody out there that's got a unique take. For example, the other day we were talking about the guy that got bit by a rattlesnake 4 different times.
10: Well, crazy.
9: While out camping and still continues to, you know, go camping.
11: I don't think he's a very good camper.
9: You got to pick better spots, man.
11: Yeah. You know,
9: if 4 times you've chosen your camping spot and it's on top of a rattlesnake den, perhaps we need to reassess how we are choosing where we're setting up the tent.
11: 4 different types of snakes? Okay.
9: Right.
11: But specifically a rattlesnake 4 different times.
9: Well, of course.
11: Feels like you got a kink at this point, bro.
9: After we talked about that story, some guy that used to hunt rattlesnakes called in.
12: Yeah, I heard you guys talking about some guy getting bit 4 times by a rattlesnake. Mm-hmm. It was very unlucky because in the summer of 67 and the summer of 68, I hunted rattlesnakes with a gentleman around Crozet, Virginia. He'd been bit so many times by rattles, he was immune. However, I had a snake bite kit and some anti-venom, but I never got bit, not the first time. And we made damn good money selling the whole rattlesnake. We had we gave the poison glands to the University Hospital of Charlottesville. We had a meat packing company we sold the meat to, and another guy we sold the skins to. He would make belts, hat bands, and he would use the rattles to make earrings. Good money in hunting rattlesnakes, but I'm too old to do it now. Y'all have a good day.
13: Message
11: that
13: deleted.
11: Dude is cool as hell.
10: That's a real cool guy.
9: Was that Mick Dundee? Like, what do you mean? You would just sit here and piece apart the rattlesnakes that you'd go hunt in the wild.
11: I love. So, also, anybody who's like, oh, I hate my corporate job. I gotta sit here in front of a screen. This is just ruining my.
9: I have to sit in my air conditioned office.
11: Like, could you imagine if your job was to hunt rattlesnakes?
9: And also, maybe you can fact check this, Mahoney. Is it possible to be immune to rattlesnake bites?
11: I believe that guy, that if he had been bit that many times, that he 100% is immune. I believe it.
10: I didn't even know that was a thing.
11: It just feels real. That anything that guy was saying felt real to me.
10: Yeah, I mean, we don't even need a fact check. That's one of those people who you just like trust on experience.
9: No, guys, I just looked it up. No human is naturally immune to rattlesnakes.
11: Naturally, but if they've been bit enough.
9: It does say, though, rare individuals have attempted to build a very dangerous partial tolerance through repeated controlled exposure.
11: That sounds like what this dude did.
9: This guy just said he's been bit so many times.
11: Yes.
10: Well, but I mean,
11: this wasn't controlled exposure, but he was a man.
10: But hold on. He witnessed this.
11: Yeah.
10: Him and his rattlesnake hunting buddy.
11: Partner.
10: Went out and legitimately, I mean, he had to have witnessed this with his own two eyes.
11: This could be a great sequel to Brokeback Mountain.
10: That's You got a name?
9: That's not a rattlesnake you're biting.
11: Rattlesnake Valley? I don't know, man.
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1: There are some moms that are understandably furious about what they have discovered. So Halloween obviously is coming up, and I don't know if you guys are already getting into the Halloween spirit, Mahoney.
2: My house is decorated.
1: So we are getting close. The kids are already super excited, discussing all the things are going to be for Halloween. It has become a huge deal in our house. They love Halloween, and I love that for them.
2: Have you started decorating inside?
1: A little bit, just a few things kind of coming out, but we have some plans in the weekends ahead.
2: I know you, Dave's house, they have a storage unit for Halloween.
1: We have to.
2: Decorations.
1: We have a couple of those 12-foot tall skeletons, and it is a process.
2: Can I store a skeleton in there?
1: Yeah.
2: Got room?
1: I mean, for, obviously,
2: Nominal fee?
1: Yeah.
2: Nominal.
1: So there is a Halloween decoration that I guess is, you know, sold at stores across the country. It's called the Jabber and Jack, and it's a little, like, Halloween pumpkin decoration that sings songs. But the problem that these moms have, and again, I get it, is that they say that the songs are suggestive.
2: Okay.
1: And at first I was like, okay, this is probably just somebody on social media freaking out. And then I pulled the audio. Well, Bossy Rossi technically pulled the audio. Thanks, Bossy Rossi. And I would like to play it for you. And you guys tell me if you think that this is an appropriate Halloween decoration for kids. You ready for this?
2: Sure.
1: Here we go. Here's Jabber and Jack.
2: Like some bossa nova music?

0: wants to be wicked for one night? Do I look mesmerizing in this light? This villainous facade is just because I'm shy. Come closer. I've a kiss for you. And it tastes like pumpkin pie.
1: We'll be wicked.
2: I mean, that's hilarious.
3: I don't hate this.
2: It's hilarious.

0: How would you like to scream all night?
1: Oh, whoa.
0: I'll fill you full of fright.
2: Okay.
0: Guide you with the darkest deeds. And spoil you with my roasted pumpkin seeds.
1: Oh, okay, you had me in the first half.
3: Yeah. Oh, my God.
1: You had me in the first half. Hold on,
2: I'll
1: hold
2: fill
1: on.
2: You with my pumpkin seeds.
1: Can you please
3: I love
1: little...
3: pumpkin seeds. I will tell you, they
1: so that
3: are
1: we
3: very,
1: can break down the lyrics.
3: Just a little bit of salt on them, you know. They're
1: oh
3: very
1: my
3: tasty.
1: God! I just need to break down the lyrics here.
0: I'll fill you full of fright.
1: I'll fill you full of fright.
0: Guide you with the darkest deeds.
1: Guide you with the darkest deeds.
0: And spoil you with my roasted pumpkin seeds.
1: And spoil you with my.
3: And then it goes right back to it. So spoil you with my roasted pumpkin seeds. Uh-huh. You know, I mean, I do. Roasted pumpkin seeds are a
1: delicacy.
3: Are they a delight?
2: You would like a mouthful?
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0: This is Dave and Mahoney.
1: Moms across the country are furious about this new Halloween singing jack-o'-lantern. It's called Jabberin' Jack, and it says, what some moms are saying, very inappropriate things. Richard is joining us today. What's going on, Dick?
2: Hey, I think my dad was Dick. I'm Tricky Rick.
1: Okay.
2: I think that if Vincent Price was reciting that as a poem, it would have sounded a lot less sensual and would have been a lot more appropriate.
3: I would agree 100%. Yeah.
4: We were talking off mic a second ago about how the only reason why an adult would think that that's bad is because we're all perverts.
1: Yeah, she's all reading her smut every day.
4: No kid is listening to that and being like,
1: guiding you through the night. Yeah,
3: yeah, okay, all right.
2: You guys are great. Have a happy Halloween.
1: You too, thank man. You. Robert is joining us today with a take on the Jabberin' Jack-o'-lantern. What's going on, man?
5: You know, I just think this is ridiculous. I think it's just a bunch of people that's got nothing better to do than get their panties in a bunch over something that is relatively mundane and stupid.
4: Yeah,
5: it's
4: man.
5: It's like at Christmas time, they wanted to get rid of Baby, It's Cold Outside because, oh, it's about this or that. It's a song, people.
1: I know, and last year...
4: I've got a
1: Christmas sweater that has like a unicorn on it, and the unicorn happens to have a large erection. And every time I wear it to a Christmas party, everyone's like, "Oh, your unicorn slash reindeer's got a boner." Like, relax, everybody. It's fine, right? Yeah.
4: Right, everybody's on my side.
3: Yeah, right, pro unicorn erection on this show.
4: Hey, everybody.
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0: It's the Redneck Report on Dave and Mahoney.
2: Man, way too many of these stories recently. We had the family secret the other day that was far too shocking about the guy who caught his mom and brother in bed together. And in this case, it was a Florida mom and her adult son who were arrested on felony incest charges, according to the cops. The investigation began after the 22-year-old son, Shane, told cops that he wanted to stop sleeping with his mom.
3: Yeah, that's a problem.
2: But, you know, she waited until he turned 18, so what a gal.
3: So, yeah, there was no grooming or gaslighting or...
2: Yeah. 46-year-old mom, Shane, lived there with her husband, Terry, so his stepdad. Shane told investigators he didn't initially know that Christina was his biological mother. Weird.
3: What?
2: Saying that they reconnected after he turned 18. So a lot of weird family stuff going on here.
3: So she didn't raise him?
2: Did not raise him. Reconnected after 18, got into a relationship, and then only after they'd been in this.
4: But she still knew.
2: Of course she did.
4: So,
2: right?
4: She still knew.
2: She must have.
3: Had to.
2: So in the recorded jail phone call, Christina allegedly discussed stopping the relationship and deleting evidence from Shane's phone. So she knew what was going on there.
3: Yeah.
4: She knew she was in the wrong. Yeah. If you're deleting evidence, you absolutely know you're in the wrong.
2: They're only being held on $5,000 bond each, which doesn't feel like enough.
3: So why is he getting arrested?
2: Incest?
4: But he didn't know.
2: Yeah, I don't know. I don't know.
4: I mean, I guess they got to prove that. But, I mean, if he did not, if he genuinely didn't know that it was bio mother, I mean, there's a lot of questions to unpack
3: there.
4: Doesn't
3: this feel like, isn't there like an urban horror movie with something like this is a like a storyline? Do you remember this?
2: Spanking the Monkey.
3: It was like, what? Is that what it was?
2: That was what it was. I remember it, yeah.
4: What?
2: Because I remember when I was like 14 years old, I was in like a Blockbuster and I saw Spanking the Monkey and I was like, hey, what's this? And I was like, that's not what I thought it was going to be
3: about
2: at all.
3: That's why Blockbuster closed down.
2: Yeah. That was it.
4: I'm glad I'm younger.
2: Yeah, you missed out a lot.
3: Bad times.
4: Yeah, okay.
2: So we have some contenders for Parents of the Year. I mean, football is back, and football for a lot of people is life. Pro tip, though, a 36-year-old mom, 34-year-old dad, don't leave your 4-year-old child at home to go watch an LSU game.
3: Yeah.
2: And the 4-year-old also managed to get their hands on a THC gummy while all the parents were at the game. Just, so, yeah. Just
3: people, be like, better. If you don't want to have kids, don't have kids. Like, I don't know why it's that hard.
2: Left the kid for 8 hours. It's like, the game's only 3. Like, you tailgated? Like,
4: what the hell?
3: Before and
4: there's
3: after?
4: There's traffic.
2: Oh, yeah, sure.
4: It's tough you getting an Uber because you know they didn't drive.
2: Yes, I have a 4-year-old. You, like, never, ever, ever would I leave her alone.
3: For more than 30 seconds.
2: No, she's a menace. Getting into everything.
3: 8 hours. Dude, what?
2: Her standing on a counter yesterday trying to steal nerd
4: guys,
2: class.
4: That's why they gave the 4-year-old the gummy.
2: And calm it down a little bit.
3: I hope Ole Miss whoops LSU's ass.
5: Just Zanny the nanny.
2: So a Florida man decided that he was going to get into it with a repo guy, which is pretty bold. I guess this repo guy was out there and he was trying to repossess 2 vehicles of this guy's.
3: Okay.
2: And that's when he walked out with his handgun and he said, "Do you want to die?" And then jumped into one of the vehicles that was still hooked up to the tow truck and attempted to drive away.
3: That's
2: when the tow truck driver's like, "You know what? I'm just going to go ahead and let him go." So he unhooked the car. Dude speeds off in the vehicle and then very quickly gets busted afterwards. But approaching a tow truck guy, even with a gun, feels super dangerous.
3: Yeah, well, because tow truck drivers also carry guns as well. You know, it's one of the most dangerous professions that's out there. So, did you think this was going to work? Because as soon as your car is up, you know, they know who you are. They know where your car is. They've already found you. And so you think brandishing a gun is going to make this situation better.
2: And this guy did admit
4: better,
2: that he...
4: Probably not, but I mean, interesting.
2: Thanks for the story.
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1: So there's a Halloween decoration. 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
2: How would you like to scream all night?
3: Oh, whoa.
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7: Boy, we sure do appreciate when you call and share your trauma with us. It's just kind of like a group therapy session, you know? We all commiserate in some of the things that we've been through together. And some people, when they share their family secrets, it makes us all feel a lot better. Because you're like, boy, I dealt with some stuff, but at least I didn't have to deal with that. And we got this voicemail. Have a listen.
8: Hi, Dave and Mahoney. I was just wanting to call and tell you about a family secret. It's actually concerning me. I was to be sold on the black market for heroin by my bio parents, who are absolute trash. And then my grandparents stepped in and adopted me as their own. It's quite interesting.
9: Message deleted.
7: Can you imagine if you are the grandparents in that situation? And there is this sweet grandchild that I'm sure you love very
10: much. Beautiful little baby.
7: And then all of a sudden you discover that your own offspring is intending to sell that child on the black market for drugs?
11: I mean, I know that drug addiction is an evil, dark place to be living in.
7: Yeah.
11: And I hold a lot of space for people who are battling that.
7: Mm-hmm.
11: This is something different. This is a special kind of evil where you are willing to give away your newborn to child. I don't know how old she was. It doesn't matter. To someone just for another hit, by the way. It's not like
7: It'll
11: you just are
7: over.
11: Getting a garage full of drugs.
7: Right.
11: You're just getting another hit to go back to bed and then wake up and do the cycle all over again.
7: What's wild about this is that, you know, I'm really curious if there's more to the story in the sense that the grandparents step in. They had to have contacted the authorities, right, in order to be able to
10: just
7: adopt the child
10: what,
7: away?
10: Just depends on what year it was, man, because back in the day, stuff like this just used to happen.
11: Man.
10: People would just go live with, like, an aunt
11: Not
10: or
11: everybody's
10: a grandparent.
11: Meant to be a parent, you know?
7: Yeah.
11: Like, I do know that having a kid is pretty tough for a lot of people, and then some, it's just too easy. Too easy. What do you mean?
12: I have a question, and as a representative of the company, I like to tread lightly when it comes to the dark web and the black market and stuff like that, but she's an adult. Where would one access the black market way back then?
7: That's a fair question.
10: The black market back then was just like...
11: The newspaper.
10: No, it was just...
12: A shady guy up the street.
10: Put a classified your heroin dealer who knew somebody, probably.
7: They're like, I'm out of money. Interested in a baby?
11: Bootlegging babies?
7: Wow.
11: That's nuts.
7: Thank goodness for those grandparents. Unreal.
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1: So one of the things that we talk about regularly on the show is family secrets, and you can call 833-YO-DUMMY and share yours at any time that you want. But we've heard a lot of stories, especially as of late, about people that are related, that are in some kind of relationship. You know, a guy called up and said that, you know, his grandparents were brother and sister. Turns out they were just stepbrother and sister. But a lot of people that are far too close in order to be in a relationship of any kind. And to bring it right up to today, in 2026... there was a state law that was being suggested in Florida, HB 733, that would prohibit first cousins from getting married, and it didn't pass. The law that would have prohibited first cousins from getting married did not pass.
2: Somebody on that council definitely is married to their first cousin.
1: So I decided to do a little bit of research, and I was shocked to discover how many states allow first cousins to get married.
2: I would assume probably just under half.
3: I mean, this is one of those things
1: where...
3: You're
1: right. It's 20 states.
2: Yeah.
3: Who is it? Adam Carolla that has the bit, like, if you're rich, this is classy. If you're poor, this is trashy. Like, this is like one of those... Like, if you're like royalty, marrying your first cousin is fine.
1: Well, you have to keep the bloodline pure.
3: But somehow, if you live in a trailer, then all of a sudden, we're getting looked down on.
1: Uh-huh. Would you like to hear the list?
3: Of how many states it's legal in?
1: It's legal in 20 states.
3: Sure. Let's tell which...
1: Alabama, your home state, Audrey. Very legal there. Alaska.
3: Okay.
1: California.
3: We got 20. Let's keep it going.
1: Yep. Colorado.
3: Uh-huh.
1: Florida, as I just mentioned. Georgia, Hawaii, Maryland, Massachusetts, New Jersey, New Mexico, New York, Rhode Island, South Carolina, Vermont, Virginia, and North Carolina. First cousin marriages are allowed, but not double first cousins, whatever that means.
3: I don't know what a double first cousin is.
1: I don't know what a double first cousin is.
3: You guys aren't going to like my take on this. It's not for me, but I don't believe that marrying your first cousin should be illegal. Having children with your first cousin should be illegal.
1: You can't differentiate
3: those.
1: Yes,
3: you can.
1: Why would you be able to be allowed to...
3: Because if you're not having kids, you're not hurting anybody, you know, because, you know, you run a very, very high risk of the kid having issues if you do have kids with your first cousin.
1: That's a stupid
3: take. But if you're not having kids, you know, they're just people. I don't know, man. Like, it's not something for me, but I can see why they didn't outlaw it.
2: Can I ask you a question? That if you're not having kids with anybody who you're related to, then
3: you shouldn't
2: not
3: have kids. Like, you should. There should be
2: but
3: laws.
2: Not,
3: implicitly, you can't have kids with anybody you're related to. Full stop.
2: But
3: first cousin marriage.
2: So that's
3: if you're not hurting nobody, I don't care.
2: Does that where it starts and stops for you as first cousins? Is
1: yeah.
2: Okay?
1: So what about siblings? Like, what if you're not having kids with your sibling?
3: Dude, I mean, once you're 18 and you're an adult, dude, it's creepy as hell. It's creepy as hell.
1: Dude, tell me you're an only child with no cousins and no siblings without telling me you're an only child with no siblings.
3: There are weirdos out there, but I don't want the government telling me what I can and can't do if you're not hurting nobody.
1: Mahoney, do you know any, do you have any cousins?
3: I have one cousin, yes.
1: Okay. And would you marry?
3: Hell no, I wouldn't, Dave.
1: Okay.
3: But what is for me is not for what somebody else.
2: I think
3: like,
2: we
3: again,
2: have swung in a weird direction
1: here. What a terrible
2: There's
1: take.
2: No
3: it's
2: way
3: not
2: you
3: a terrible
2: actually
3: take.
2: Believe
3: terrible
2: that.
3: No, it's not. It's I want less government intervention into the private lives of people if nobody's,
1: no,
3: if everybody's
1: guardrails adults. Are necessary because people are stupid.
3: And having kids. I agree. 100%.
2: That's why I asked the question. So it starts and stops with cousins.
3: I don't know what that means. What you're trying to say.
1: Like the more extreme thing would be the sibling. Of
3: I think
1: course.
3: That, I I'm not. That's again. Like I don't think I don't. Is that legal
1: oh
3: places?
1: Oh my god. Oh my god.
2: There's no
1: Dude,
2: way.
1: Oh
2: There's
1: my
2: no
1: god.
2: Way.
1: Stop.
0: This is Dave and Mahoney. 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
1: So there's a Halloween decoration. It's called the Jabber and Jack, and it's a little like Halloween pumpkin decoration that sings. They say that the songs are suggestive.
2: How would you like to scream all night?
3: Oh, whoa.
2: I'll fill you with my roasted pumpkin seed.
1: Oh, God.
3: Oh, my God. Hold on.
1: I'll fill you with my pumpkin seed.
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1: I thought people would be horrified when Mahoney made his stance very clear that he thinks marrying your first cousin or even your sibling is just fine. He's very pro that, as a matter of fact.
7: That is not what I said.
1: After all these years, Mahoney, you and I have been friends for 20 years, and never have you brought up marrying a first cousin or even a sibling.
7: You pulled up a news article. Yes. Talking about what 20 states have legalized or have not banned cousin marriage.
3: First cousins.
7: Yep. And again, I said, that's not for me, but I don't want the government involved in my life any more than they already are.
1: I expected people to...
3: I mean, like, I feel like, Mahoney, I hear you. But, like, whenever we're talking about sibling incest or cousin incest, hold on, that is different than, like, flock cameras.
1: Sure.
7: I hear what you're saying. And when we're talking about first cousins, you're consenting adults with everybody's on board with this. Who am I to say? I think it's weird as hell. Not for me, but I don't want the government telling me what I can and can't do. Same thing with other stances like flock cameras.
1: Shockingly, there's somebody that agrees with you. John with a good voice, who has been a friend of the show for many years now, had this to say.
11: Hey, I got to agree with Mahoney on this one. You're looking at it from the wrong perspective about states that allow first cousins to marry. It's not about 17 and 18 year old first cousins getting married and popping out a bunch of kids.
3: Well, no one said
11: that. It's about the rights and the privileges that come with being married. So picture, you know, some 50 or 60 year old first cousins that have been close all their lives. They've married. They've raised their kids, they've had a life, and now they've lost their spouses. Mm-hmm. And yet here's someone that's in a similar situation, and you've been close with them all your life, and it's like, hey, we ought to get married. Oh, no, we can't because our state does not allow it. There are the benefits of being married, the inheritance.
3: What?
11: Yep. You know, the legal ramifications. The walking into a bar with your lady and going, hey, this is my wife, instead of saying, this is my first cousin. It's not about getting married at 17 and having a
3: no
11: bunch
3: one said
11: of kids.
3: Anything
11: it's about
3: that.
11: The legal ramifications and being together with someone you love in any time. And if you're not having kids, let first cousins marry.
3: What?
11: More marrying of first cousins.
3: This
11: Let's
3: is
11: go.
3: Insane. I Mahoney really
11: and I are gonna take this to the Capitol. Have a good day.
3: First of all, he's creating things out of an argument that we never said anything about minors. We never said anything about minors.
1: Those are all. You're extending a lot of olive branches here, my man.
7: I want to say this. Anything that we can beat. Any way we can find out of paying less taxes, I'm in for.
3: Also, I mean, the world is just so large. If you are seriously thinking like, oh, man, I'm a little lonely, let me call up my good cousin Greg, see what he's up to. And then you find love outside of familial love with that first cousin. Just travel. Go to a different city. There are so many people other than your first cousins that exist in the world.
7: But I don't want the government telling me what I can and can't do.
1: Marriage is a government contract.
7: I know.
1: That's what marriage is. That's the only thing that it is. It's a government contract.
3: Literally. Yeah.
1: If you don't like that, don't get married.
7: I want the tax breaks. That's why my wife and I got married.
3: I want the government involved in that.
1: That's getting the government involved.
7: I didn't want them involved, but I had to get the tax breaks.
1: Marriage is getting the government involved,
3: but that's
1: dude.
3: Government.
7: I had to get the tax breaks.
3: But that's your argument is government.
7: Here's another crazy thing too. There's certain how like when I was sick in the hospital for 10 days and they wouldn't let anybody come see me. Like my wife had to lie about being married to me to try to get information.
3: Okay, but I think that what we're saying is that. I hear you. Government involvement in anything is, you know, a little bit of a dicey situation. But also, there are so many people in the world to love.
1: Yeah, and John had a point there where he was saying, like, you know, you could be with somebody that you love. I have cousins that I care for very much. I would give them a kidney if necessary. I am not in love with any
7: sure,
1: of my
7: you're
1: cousins.
7: Not, nor anybody here or him. Nobody's saying that.
1: Kind of sounded like he was in love with his cousin. I don't know.
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3: Managers at In-N-Out make how much money? I mean, I guess maybe this shouldn't be a surprise, because if you run an In-N-Out, I mean, I don't know what an average In-N-Out franchise store does in
4: business. My guess is they're probably in the $5 to $6 million range per store,
3: so?
4: Or more. Oh, yeah. I mean, you're talking the average McDonald's is, you know, well over two.
3: Wow. Yeah, and I mean, every In-N-Out seems to be absolutely jammed.
5: I don't think I've ever been to, without question, they need to open two lanes.
3: Yeah.
5: I mean, the In-N-Outs that only have one lane and they don't have their little logistic partner out there speeding along the process, I'm always like, wait, hold on. Why is this an S-shaped line all the way out into the main street?
3: Yeah.
4: Yeah, the typical according to the internet, the typical In-N-Out does about $5 million a year in sales.
5: Woo!
4: Some actually doing more than that. And actually, I was low on the McDonald's. It's actually not 2 to 3. It's actually closer to $4
3: million
4: a year.
3: $4 million per location?
4: Yeah. But
5: wow.
4: I mean, you think about McDonald's is the most popular fast food burger chain in America.
3: Yeah.
4: In-N-Out, you know, per location does well. You know, I mean, when you're talking about $5 million in sales at a single location and they're run the way that they are, I'm not surprised that they make really good money.
5: And I will wait.
3: $200,000 a year.
5: Yeah. I believe it. I have two different In-N-Out locations like nearish me.
3: Mm-hmm.
5: And whenever I go to them, I always go, man, you know what? Maybe I'll just go inside instead of waiting in the line. It doesn't matter. They're just as packed inside.
3: Yeah.
5: And I'll wait. It doesn't matter. I will wait for those delicious $3 burgers.
3: So the last time they did a look into this was about 8 years ago in 2018. And Forbes reported that the average manager pay was about $163,000 plus profit sharing at the time. Now it's $200,000 per year.
4: Inflation prices have gone up since then. And, you know, I mean, they pay their people well. And if you have a good manager, you have low turnover, you've got good qualified people.
3: You can get the best
4: of the best, though. That's the thing. Like, you talk about, like, getting good people and keeping good people. How do you keep good people? You pay them what you feel like they're worth or what they think they're worth.
3: The average In-N-Out store manager has been with the company for more than 15 years. And managers typically are not people that are just hired into management. They're people that...
4: they've worked their way up.
3: Started out as hourly employees and then have worked their way up.
4: Chick-fil-A has a similar approach, you know, with their ownership and their management. And it works. It's funny that, like, when you talk about how well certain restaurants or fast food places are run, In-N-Out and Chick-fil-A are usually at the top of that list every single time.
5: They're always so pleasant. So I just looked it up because I was curious. I didn't know if it was just like my location's pretty busy. What do you think the average weekend wait time is in an In-N-Out drive-through line?
4: 30 minutes.
3: A weekend wait time? I would say a little bit less than that, like 25 minutes.
5: Whoa, weekend?
3: I mean,
5: no.
3: I don't go to In-N-Out as much as you guys.
5: Like 30 to 45.
3: 30 to 45.
5: Yeah,
3: really?
5: And that's an average.
3: Wow.
5: So, I mean, like thinking about like peak times, after ball games or after church for some people.
4: The only time I go to In-N-Out is when they first open or if I happen to be driving by
5: and I see nobody
4: in the line. That's the only time I go, because as much as I like it, I don't like the wait. But I understand why there's a wait, because every time I go, it's good.
5: I'm not even sure if I've ever waited in something less than 20.
3: They're saying the average fast food manager at a restaurant makes about $69,000 a year, $200,000.
4: And what's the turnover at that, too? You know, like,
3: again,
4: the averages,
3: they've all been there for 15
4: years.
3: No,
4: I meant for the other people.
3: Yes. And those jobs are probably way more stressful because you're dealing with employees that are making significantly less money.
4: Yep.
3: And so they're probably worse employees. That's a tougher gig all the way around.
2: Dave and Mahoney.

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2: Mahoney. So there's a Halloween decoration. It's called the Jabberin' Jack, and it's a little like Halloween pumpkin decoration that sings. They say that the songs are suggestive.
3: How would you like to scream all night?
4: Oh, whoa.
3: I'll fill you with my roasted pumpkin seed.
5: Oh, oh, God. Yeah. Oh, my God.
2: Hold on. I'll fill you with my pumpkin seed.
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1: Travis Kelce caught up in a Ponzi scheme?
2: Isn't this wild? Okay, so I read this first, though. I'm not going to lie. As, like, he was a part of it, not a victim.
1: Never. I mean, come on. Yeah, right?
2: When
1: I first saw the headline, it was like, Travis Kelce Ponzi scheme. I was like, no way.
2: I know.
1: Taylor Swift's husband.
2: I was thumbing at the mouth.
3: Like, yeah, I can see this.
1: Yeah, I can see it. So here's the thing, is that Travis Kelce, obviously, incredible athlete.
2: Obviously,
1: you know, seems to be a good guy.
2: Yeah.
1: And, you know, Taylor Swift and him appear to be actually genuinely happy together.
2: Yes, we hope so.
1: All that good stuff. But I don't know if Travis Kelce is the brightest bulb in the chandelier.
2: I think that he's an athlete first. Yes. I think academics came second to most things. I mean, he's not a stupid guy. I wouldn't say that.
1: It's just his business ventures. I mean, this one is something, and I'll share all the details in just one second. But the other thing, you know, with his steakhouse that he opened with Patrick Mahomes, it was the 1587 Steakhouse in Kansas City.
2: Yeah.
1: They were having a decent amount of operations troubles there for a while. And I don't know if they've sorted through those or not, but it just seemed like that was the first big business venture that I heard. That was at least like a public restaurant where people could go, and they were having some challenges.
2: Well, quick asterisk on that is that they just funded it.
1: Right.
2: Everything else after them, you know, their names are just attached to it, which does suck if it's not running well.
3: It's just weird to me that, you know, you can have that much money and get duped by a guy who's got a Ponzi scheme going.
1: It was pretty prolific.
3: So it would have to be at that level.
1: And Travis Kelce was a victim, and this is a multi-million-dollar Ponzi scheme run by an investment manager that was a 38-year-old guy. He was operating Swift Art Capital LLC. He just got sentenced to 11 years in federal prison after pleading guilty to 3 counts of wire fraud. And prosecutors say the scheme took in more than $35 million from investors, with about $31.35 million ordered to be paid in restitution.
3: I mean, again, I get it. It's that you're going with like a guy who's, you know, can supposedly beat the market. But like when you expect like these massive returns, or you're, you know, they're promising you returns that we're not seeing in the stock market or with the S&P, or, you know, traditional returns in a normal range of like 5 to 8%, then, like, you're kind of just gambling at that point. Like, if you're using that much money, why aren't you going with one of the giant firms like Fidelity that, you know, aren't going to be a Ponzi scheme and bamboozle you?
1: So, interestingly, this guy put nearly all of the $35 million that he took in, his client's money, into Philip Morris Pakistan. So, cigarettes in Pakistan.
3: Sure.
1: And then, after it lost value, he falsified a bunch of documents. Next thing you know, going to federal prison for the next 11 years.
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1: It's Cover Your Ears.
2: Okay, that's enough. 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
1: On Dave and Mahoney.
3: Some of the biggest rock songs ever released. You are trying to figure out what they are with 30 seconds on the clock for each one of them. Cindy is joining us today. And Cindy, you got Mahoney and Audrey available as lifeline should you need them. Are you ready for your first one?
4: I am so ready.
3: We love to hear it. So this one, a banger, 1.2 million views on this. Here we go.

0: solid work. I mean, nice. Respectful to the original, but kind of made it his own. Cindy, do you know it?
1: Really good. Seems like a trick, but I'm going with Zeppelin, Stairway to Heaven.
0: Yeah, that little song.
2: A little rocking version of that.
0: Yeah, no, that's pretty good,
2: man. I was feeling it.
0: Okay, this next one somehow...
1: I think I've heard it.
0: Yeah,
2: once or twice.
0: Yeah, it's been around. Yeah, they're up and coming band, you know?
2: Yeah. Featured artist of the week. Big things from them.
0: Yeah. All right, Cindy, the next one here, even more popular. It's got 2.5 million views, so the most popular one of the day. And maybe an artist you wouldn't normally hear covered on piano, but here we go.

0: So that guy's whole thing, his name is John Pasiga, and he does what he calls unnecessary piano solos in songs, and that's his whole page, and I just love it. Cindy, do you know what that one is?
1: One of my favorites, AC/DC, You Shook Me All Night Long.
0: That's right, two for two. And does this remind you guys of TGIF, or is it just me?
2: Yes.
0: Like it's a Friday night.
2: Family Matters, yeah. Getting ready to start.
0: Yeah, your parents just ordered pizza. Oh, look out.
2: It'll be a good night.
0: It is. All right, well done on that. Two for two, Cindy. No lifelines left because you don't need them. You can win it right here. But we're going to go the other direction. So this one has only got 150 views. Let's see if you can get this one as well for the win. Last night a little dancer came a dancing to my door. Last night a little angel came pumping on my floor. Boy, so good. Yeah. I wish we could play that for longer than 30 seconds.
2: That dude is an amazing musician.
0: I mean, Mahoney finds these, and again, that's got 150 views. Nobody else is watching these. It's got like three likes.
2: Some are blowing up on the internet. Some aren't. I'm here to support.
0: Mm-hmm. Cindy.
2: What's his name again?
0: D. Batwell?
2: Yeah.
0: Okay.
2: Legend.
0: Legend, for sure. All right, Cindy. For the win, do you know it?
1: I thought it was you guys being funny, but it's Billy Idol.
0: Mm-hmm.
1: Dancing with myself.
0: It's Rebel Yell.
1: Play it again. Hang on.
2: I mean, just give it to her. Give it to her, Dave.
1: I got sidetracked. I thought it was you guys being like, did.
0: It's okay. We'll give you a half point on that
3: one. Man, you're going to make Bossy Rossi work more.
0: Yeah.
3: You're going to make him go through the internet and have to listen to all the bad covers that Mahoney sends.
0: Okay, this last one here's got four.
2: That was Dancing with Myself, Dave.
0: It was Dancing with Myself? Why does it say Rebel Yell?
2: I think that is Dancing with Myself.
1: Last
0: night a little dancer came a dancer to my door.
3: Yeah, so Dave, you give her an apology right now.
0: I'm sorry. I was just going off my sheet.
2: What Bossy Rossi said?
0: I blacked out on all of that.
4: It's Rebel Yell.
0: It is Rebel Yell.
4: It's Rebel Yell.
3: I'm so confused, dude.
0: Oh, God.
4: No, just because he says the word dancing doesn't mean it's dancing with myself.
0: Okay, well, we'll play the last one. Here we go.
3: Yeah. I mean, I think she's still going to get it.

0: banger there. Well done. All right, Cindy, for the win. Do you know it?
1: Hang on.
0: Right there at the end. Right there at the end. Let me play it back for you.
1: Is it Fleetwood Mac?
2: Yes.
3: Yeah, Fleetwood Mac.
0: There you go. That's all you need.
1: Yeah, baby. It's everywhere, man.
2: Yes.
0: Yes, everywhere.
3: Good Throw point. Them off, Dave.
2: Yeah. Throw everybody off.
4: The Dave and Mahoney Show. You're awake. Barely. We're not here to help. We're here to make it loud enough that your hangover files a complaint. Not coffee, but yeah, I'm awake now. Mornings. Rock 105.

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1: Dave and Mahoney.
2: So there's a Halloween decoration. It's called the Jabberin' Jack, and it's a little like Halloween pumpkin decoration that sings. They say that the songs are suggestive.
3: How would you like to scream all night?
4: Oh, whoa.
3: I'll fill you with my roasted pumpkin seed.
4: Oh,
1: oh, God. Yeah. Oh, my God.
4: Hold on.
2: You with my pumpkin seeds.
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7: 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Clemson in North Carolina tomorrow at Death Valley. 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
3: This is actually one of our favorites. I believe this is the very first beer we ever did here. One of the things we like to do, revisit and see how that beer has hold up.
4: Well, and they're,
5: I don't remember that at all.
4: Mother Road Brewing is based out of Flagstaff, yep. Arizona. And so
3: Arizona beer.
4: They've got a huge presence, as you'd expect, throughout the entire state. But they really have some wonderful beers.
3: They do. And this one, the Tower Station IPA, clocking in today at 7.3%.
5: High for a little can.
3: By volume, kind of a an ode to Route 66. This one, you know, the Tower Station located there in Amarillo, Texas, looks very, very, very, Shamrock, Texas, looks very cool. And the when I said Amarillo,
5: you
3: I meant
5: thinking of armadillos,
3: which adorn the cans that we are drinking today. The five categories which we rate every single beer here are look, smell, taste, feel, and drinkability. Love the artwork, the smell. You crack it open, and it just smells citrusy. You smell...
5: Oh, I haven't cracked it open. Brother, hang on. Give me a second.
3: I even pre-cracked that for you, lady.
5: Well, yeah, you can pre-crack, but you full crack.
3: Well, I don't want to take the whole joy of you opening that beer.
5: All right, yeah, man.
4: No, he's just driving home with some pre-crack in his pants.
3: She's got nails done.
5: I got nails, man, but thank you for the pre-crack. But yes, you are correct. Citrus.
3: Mm-hmm. A lot of citrus in the nose. Let's all take a big drink of the Tower Station IPA. Cheers, friends.
4: Oh, that's good. Oh, that's real good.
3: Oh, yeah.
4: Yes. That's real easy. Now, it's an IPA, Audrey, so I assume...
5: But light.
4: First taste?
5: But light.
4: Oh, you don't hate it.
5: No, because this isn't like
3: it's
5: punching
3: not high on the
5: hops. Yeah, no. It's like not punching my tongue full of just hops. And for 7.3, where's the alcohol?
3: I am pretty surprised.
4: Way too easy for a 7.3.
3: Yeah, I am very surprised that the hop profile on this isn't more intense, considering it is clocking in at 7.3. Yeah. It's not... And it doesn't lead itself into the hazy realm.
5: It's just dry.
3: The citrus is there, but it's balanced. It's not overwhelming. You're not getting that like orange juice assault that you get with some of the...
4: Dry is a very good word
5: for it. Tastes like a Chardonnay of beer.
4: It reminds me of like a Sauvignon Blanc, where it really just dries out after you take a drink, making you want to
3: drink
4: take another
3: more,
4: drink.
3: Which I think we all should. Cheers once again, friends.
4: Okay.
5: I also kind of like the way that this can is making me feel. I appreciate like the bright red with the bright blue. It's kind of giving like apple vibes. I don't know. Clearly this has nothing to do with apples, but it's kind of like inviting. It's very like cheerful, like breezy, outdoorsy.
4: Got a cool classic car on there.
5: Yeah, it's like a good can for a good pretty day. It's a good happy beer.
3: So one of the things I like when brewers do this, when they list what they think their beer should be paired with, and let me throw this at you guys, see if you think if this beer would pair good with fajitas.
5: What? No.
4: Okay.
5: No, this is not giving me fajitas.
3: You don't think this is a fajita beer? Okay,
5: no.
3: Okay. How about green curry?
5: What?
3: Which is my favorite curry.
4: I was thinking like a burger.
3: Okay, brisket. Okay.
4: Yeah, brisket, sure.
5: Yeah, this beer will really go with fajitas or curry.
3: Green curry. Or there's one.
4: What about deep fried octopus?
3: There's one final thing on here, guys. And what about carrot cake?
4: No.
5: Who wrote that? That's rage bait.
4: Somebody was drunk and put in charge of making things
5: that's
4: up.
5: That's a Mexican
4: on the can.
5: Man and an Indian man, and they said, "You know what? We want to be able to put our cuisine on the sides." And they got high, and then they said, "Ooh, carrot cake sounds pretty good."
3: I don't know, man. Some Thai green curry could go really well.
4: You know what would be good with this?
5: Some fajitas.
4: Sizzling fajitas for everybody.
5: That is so funny. I mean, fajitas always sound great. I'm not gonna lie.
3: All
5: fajitas
3: beer
5: are
3: goes
5: always
3: with fajitas.
5: But I mean, just so random. Both of those things are pretty random. Fajitas are always good.
6: Bring me the fajitas without the spectacle, though.
5: No, I want the spectacle. Add more water.
4: Yes. Smoke out the whole restaurant.
5: Yeah. So random, though, that they said fajitas and green.
4: Back to beer first.
5: Green curry. That's not what I was thinking for this beer at all. It does taste delicious. I mean, I think it would probably be paired well with any sort of food, though, to be fair.
3: I'm shocked that you like this one. You know, I mean, shocked and not shocked, but we were also drinking it a couple weeks ago, and you liked it then,
5: yeah,
3: too.
5: Yeah, it's just light.
3: Bossy Rossi, you traditionally hate IPAs. Your thoughts?
6: I wouldn't say hate. I'm starting to grow. Like, the IPAs are growing on me, and as you know, as a representative for the company, I strongly believe in not drinking on the air. I actually like this.
4: It's funny, every week you strongly disagree with drinking on the air while you are drinking on the air with us.
6: Dave, I'm trying to participate in the show, but also by, you know, drawing a line in the sand and keeping my status with the company.
5: Oh, yeah.
3: The separation of church and state right there.
6: That's right. Yeah. That's right.
3: Dave, your thoughts?
4: It's fantastic. It drinks super easy. Yeah. You know, you got to be careful with this one because it is a sessionable IPA in the way that it drinks, but 7.3%. If you're, you know, clocking a few of these back while you're watching the game, you are going to melt into that recliner.
5: And for the ladies, this is a really good beer to get your husband a little tipsy enough to where y'all can go shopping.
4: Y'all are always
5: this will loosen some inhibitions.
4: No, it's great football beer. It's a great backyard beer.
5: Yep. Great beer.
4: You can even drink this, you know, on a boat or in a pool or something like that. You know, it's because it drinks that light.
3: I think it's got a good balance to it overall. It's lighter than I would imagine as far as like the way it sits, too. So you could definitely drink a few of these. But again, be careful because the alcohol at 7.3% is hidden.
4: Or don't be careful.
3: Okay.
5: Yeah, this beer drinks like a day without clouds.
6: And drink responsibly,
4: like
6: Dave.
4: Like today. Shut up, Ross.
3: Can I get a drum roll, please?
4: Here you go.
5: Oh, Tuna.
3: On Mahoney's Beer, Kelsey Pepsi, I give the Mother Road Brewing Company Tower Station IPA a 4.1 out of 5.
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0: 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Hey, guys, it's Lisa here with you. Happy freaking Friday.
1: We made it.
0: That's all I can say. We made it.

Well, week two of NFL, and I know there's only been one game, but I'm already getting crushed by my opponent. Absolutely crushed. Like, seriously, what the heck?

0: 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Dave and
1: Mahoney. So there's a Halloween decoration. It's called the Jabber and Jack, and it's a little like Halloween pumpkin decoration that sings. They say that the songs are suggestive.
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1: Oh, oh, God. Yeah. Oh, my God.
3: Hold on.
1: I'll fill
3: on.
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It's Lisa hanging out with you. We've got Evanescence and Bring Me to Life, which, funny story, my daughter just told me the other day that she saw three different people on the same day at her school wearing Evanescence Bring Me to Life shirts.

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It's time for Lisa's WTF of the day. Have you heard of an alpine divorce? It's basically ghosting with hiking boots. You go hiking with someone, one person gets ahead, and then poof, they're gone, leaving their date behind on the trail. I mean, we used to just stop texting people. Apparently now you need hiking shoes and a search party. That just leaves me saying, what the...

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Now you do what they told ya. Now you do what they told ya.

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got a Win It Weekend happening right now. All you Five Finger Death Punch fans, their new album, Legacy, is out now on CD. 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
5: East Carolina Pirates, a three-point underdog at Old Dominion on Saturday in college football action. 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Blue Devils coming off a win at Illinois. NC State plus 3 at Vanderbilt. Clemson laying 3 at Memorial Stadium against North Carolina. Tonight, Wake Forest, a 20.5-point underdog against number 5 Miami at home. Carolina Panthers, 2.5-point road favorites at the Atlanta Falcons Sunday at Mercedes-Benz Stadium. Tyler Mahle on the mound for the Braves. $1.21 road favorite at Houston, plus 100. 8 over the total at Daikin Park. Kyle Larson, the 4-1 favorite to win the night race at Bristol. Denny Hamlin is 5-1. With your action update, Mike Sennett, Rock 105.5.
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0: Lisa here with you on Rock 105. So what song can instantly put you in a better mood? You know the one, first few seconds hit and suddenly whatever was bothering you doesn't seem quite as important. To me, any Metallica song.
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Carolina's Pure Rock. We got good stuff coming up this hour. Stone Temple Pilots, Foo Fighters, Linkin Park. But let's start you off with some Pearl Jam.

Today's national days really aren't helping my diet. It is National Cheeseburger Day, National Red Velvet Cake Day. Red Velvet is my favorite. And Rice Krispies.

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0: Lenny Kravitz is now an official Ken doll. His collectible wares a slinky tank, statement jewelry, and tattoos modeled after his signature style. The doll sells for $70. And all of a sudden, I want to play with Barbies again. 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
1: Yeah, here we go for the 100th time. 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

that'll do it for me today. I am heading out to Dirty Myrtle. I hope you'll have a fantastic weekend. Thanks for hanging out with me right here on Rock 105, Carolina's Pure Rock. And don't do anything I would do.

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I don't know about you, but every time I try to make weekend plans that involve going outside, it decides to rain. 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

It's been a long time coming, but rumor has it Korn has finished recording their brand new album. No idea when it's going to get released, but I'm just excited that it's potentially finished. It's Carolina's Pure Rock, Rock 105.

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1: Mahoney. 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
4: 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Let the

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I'm Ro, it's Rock 105. What song are you rewinding? Could be one that's stuck in your head, could be one you haven't heard in a while. Hit me up on the socials with your request. Right now, some Slipknot for Paul in Wilmington.

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Got some Red Hot Chili Peppers on the way, some Green Day for Tommy in New Bern. But right now, In Flames in the Request Rewind on Carolina's Pure Rock, Rock 105.

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Metallica is coming to Raleigh next June, and we're going to have your chance to win tickets into the show next week before you can even buy them. So make sure you're following us on the socials. And I got some Metallica now for Larry in Jacksonville on Rock 105.

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It is Friday, which means high school football is back tonight on Carolina's Pure Rock, Rock 105. Tonight, White Oak taking on Southwest. Don't miss any of the action. It all starts tonight at 7. Oh.

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6: Carolina Panthers laying 2.5 points to the Atlanta Falcons on Sunday at Mercedes-Benz Stadium in Atlanta, where the total is 43.5. East Carolina Pirates tomorrow, a 3-point underdog at Old Dominion at SB Ballard Stadium, 48.5 the total. Duke lays 10 against Stanford at Wallace Wade Stadium. NC State plus 3 at Vanderbilt. And North Carolina, a 3-point road dog at Clemson. Tonight, Wake Forest is hosting Miami. 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Tyler Mahle on the hill today for the Atlanta Braves, $1.21 favorite of the Astros. 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
1: Rock 105, I'm Ro. 39 years ago today, the best, or one of the best, afternoon cartoons of all time premiered. That's right, I'm talking about DuckTales, with one of the greatest cartoon theme songs of all time that we probably all still know the words to. I do. I'm not going to torture you with my awful singing voice, though. So

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National Geographic posted the other day that they have discovered the first species of cat in 100 years. It lives in the forest of Bolivia. It looks just like a leopard, but it's the size of a house cat. And it is literally the cutest thing I've ever seen. So you've definitely got to, if you're a cat lover, you've definitely got to go check out this new cat because it's so cute. It's Rock 105.

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1: Dave and Mahoney. 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

If you don't already, make sure you're following us on the socials. And while you're there, go ahead and enter to win our Five Finger Death Punch Win It Weekend. 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

Carolina Spear Rock, Rock 105. I'm Ro. I am out. 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I guess I'll go home and watch cartoons because it's supposed to rain all weekend. But sounds like a plan to me.

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1: Dave and Mahoney. 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

0: It's your head banging, crowd surfing, stage diving place in cyberspace.
1: Thank you! 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

0: inside the Big A, the Big Carolina 6A, 7A conference, coming off a 45-6 loss last week on the road against my alma mater, Kinston. 194 yards of offense, one rushing touchdown, three different quarterbacks saw action in that game. TK, it's maybe time to dial up the temperature a little bit.
1: Absolutely, and they got Elliot Pineda in at quarterback, and he plays both sides of the ball, does a great job, and a tremendous athlete, and they're kind of just seeing where they're at in the quarterback position. You even got the freshman, Jasheen Reeves, playing out there on the outside. He's getting reps at quarterback, so they're just trying to get grooving.
0: White Oak also has a bye week next season. They'll head back home on October the 2nd to face D.H. Conley. That's going to be a tough test for the Vikings.
1: D.H. Conley's never, ever a joke.
0: I didn't say which Vikings. That's important to note. All right, let's get our final break out of the way before this one kicks off. When we come back, we'll have the start. Southwest Onslow, White Oak, don't go anywhere. Kickoff, dead ahead.
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0: on the campus of Southwest Onslow High School. With TK Vaden, I'm Paul Whittington. It is Friday Night Football on Rock 105.5, powered by Terry Alfin Properties. 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White Oak wins the toss. They defer their option to the second half. Southwest Onslow is just about set to receive the opening kick. The pregame pageantry, TK, it's over and done. It is time to play football, my friend.
1: Let's get it on, baby. It's my favorite time of the year, my favorite time of night.
0: It is worth noting there is a chance of rain in the forecast. The radar does look like it might skirt by us. If it rains, we are in trouble. We are not under the blessing of cover. And all this expensive equipment can't just stay out here. So in the event of rain, you might hear a brief pause in the broadcast. 83 degrees at kickoff. We're going to dip into the upper 70s as this game goes along. Hopefully we won't have to deal with the rain. But now we are ready to and set to kick things off here at Onslow County. Elliot Pineda back deep to receive for the Stallions. Kicking right to left here at the Corral. You hear the crowd coming to life there in the background. A great crowd on hand for Friday Night Football here in Onslow County. The whistle goes. The kick is up. Sharp kick fielded by Pineda. It's off his hands at the five. He'll have to bring it out of the end zone. Excuse me, that was Davion Cephas. My apologies. Thank you, TK. So that is going to go for a touchback, and just like that, we're underway here at Southwest Onslow.
1: I'm excited to see how this Southwest Onslow offense comes out and if they're just going to stick to the run because it works so good against Dixon. It's going to be interesting to see.
0: Ball will be spotted at the White Oak, the Southwest Onslow 20-yard line. That is where the White Oak offense, or Southwest Onslow offense, will go to work. Davion Cephas. He's under center tonight for the Stallions. The running back, Tim Bolden. The fullback is Quandavius Bacon. Wide receivers, Mason House. Damar Hill, the tight end, is Elijah Williams. Trenton McGavin is the left tackle. As Cephas under center, he's got a full backfield. He'll hand the ball off on first down. That's Tim Bolden trying the left side. He'll get outside the numbers, break a couple of tackles, fall out of bounds as he goes across the 25, maybe to about the 26-yard line. Getting a six on the play, he'll bring up second down.
1: There it is right there out the gates, trying to set the tone early with the boots on the ground. And really what happens if you get that guy moving, the pass starts to open up a little bit.
0: They'll give him five, spot him at the just inside the 25, maybe about the 25-and-a-half-yard line. We'll call it a long four, short five. They need to gain here on second down. Cephas under center again. He's got Tom Bolden and Bacon in the backfield. He'll roll out to his right, keep it himself. Nowhere to throw downfield. He'll be smart and just throw it away. Very wise to do so. That'll go out of bounds. Stop the clock with 11:40 left to go in the opening quarter. That'll bring up third down. Our officials for tonight's game, the referee is Todd Enter. Rod Haltom is the umpire. The head line judge is Ian McLeod. The line judge is Mark Anstus. And the back judge is Glenn Harris. The rest of the offensive line for the Stallions, the left guard is Zaire Brown. Quentin Counts is the center. Damas Henriquez is the right guard, and Declan Edmonds is the right tackle. Again, apologies to the White Oak listeners. We did not get starting lineups from the Vikings before the game. Cephas under center. There's movement up on the line. Who moved? White Oak says that Southwest moved, and that is the call. That'll back him up 5 yards back to that original line of scrimmage. We'll bring up third down and 10. I'll start calling. .11:39 left to go in our opening quarter.
2: 5 yard play brings up third down.
0: Clock started to move. Our referee trying to get that time put back on the clock. It's still going down. Be 11 and a half minutes left to go here in the opening quarter. Cephas under center. He'll pitch it back. That's Bolden, who will try the right side, get outside the numbers. He's pushed out of bounds. He goes across the 25, out to about the 27-yard line. They'll get some of that yardage back, TK, but not enough for the first down.
1: No, Keandre right there, Chris Allen both on the pursuit and really kind of stifling that run there.
0: Done a good job so far in these first couple of plays of containing that run game. I think that's one of the keys

0: for White Oak today. We talked about all the run yardage, the run mileage, I should say, last week for Southwest. That's going to be key for White Oak tonight. Got to stop that run and force this quarterback to throw the football.
1: And I'm excited to see this White Oak defensive line, man. If they can set the tone here on defense, I think that's going to cause big problems for the Stallions.
0: Davion Cephas, a man of many talents. He is back deep to punt. He will punt it away on fourth down. It's a punt that sails to the Southwest sideline. A go out of bounds across midfield, about to the 45 as we await the spot. They're going to spot it at midfield, TK. A generous spot for White Oak to take over on offense.
1: And here we go. We're going to see how they come out with their first offensive drive. Interesting to see.
0: Some of the key players we expect to see tonight under center, Jasheem Reeves. He'll be a quarterback. Elliot Pineda at running back. Dylan Kermy at wide receiver. Tony Hendricks at wide receiver. Elijah Davies at wide receiver. Those are some of the key players we expect. That, of course, based on historical stats from this season, because unfortunately did not get starting lineups prior to the game. The whistle goes. We're back to action. Reeves out of the gun. He'll hand it off on first down across midfield out to about the 48, maybe the 47. Pickup of two, maybe three on first down. A little extracurricular over here on the sidelines. We play on.
1: They're just fired up, Paul. That's all.
0: Nothing wrong with that. That was Pineda in the backfield for a three-yard gain. He'll set up second and seven for the Vikings.
1: I love this 1-2 punch. They got it running back with Chris Allen and Tony Hendricks, man. That's dangerous there, too.
0: Tony Hendricks will be in at running back. They'll throw over to Hendricks. He'll get outside the numbers, clear the 40, 35, pushed out of bounds at about the 30-yard line. A first down for the Vikings. Deep now into Stallion territory.
1: And that's what makes Hendricks really, really dangerous. He can bang it up the middle, but he can also swing out to the outside and get those dump passes as well and get that working.
0: So it'll be first down and 10. They're actually going to spot the ball at the 31-yard line. Is where this White Oak offense will go back to work. Tony Hendricks behind the quarterback, Jasheem Reeve. Three receivers out to the right. They'll hand it off to Hendricks. He'll try the left side. Stay inside the numbers across the 25, down to about the 20-yard line. Going to be enough for the first down to move the chains, and a fresh set of downs again for the Vikings.
1: Great jump off the line to set the tone for that run there from the White Oak Vikings.
0: Stallion defense, the middle linebacker is Alex Torres. The free safety is Jaquise Howard. The outside linebacker is Prince Garcia and Joe Delaney. Cornerbacks Justin Kirksey, Deontay Carr, Caden Clark, and Connor Jones. The defensive tackle, the nose guard is Ben Freeman. Deshaun Newton and Oliver Paredes at defensive end. As they'll hand the ball off again on first down, go across the 25, maybe get to the 25. It's a pickup of five on first down, and that'll bring up second and five.
1: Shed at the tackle there from 55, Ben Freeman, the nose guard. He had one hand on him, but he got slippery and got through up to the second level.
0: So far, this White Oak football team, impressive. Able to stop the run on their first defensive drive, the first offensive drive, moving the ball effectively and efficiently as Reeves is out of the gun. Got a man behind him, but he's going to pass, but he's going to be sacked in the backfield. Brought down to the 20-yard line. It's a loss of five. Back to that original line of scrimmage. Will bring up second and 10.
1: No harm, no foul there. He just didn't really have enough time to let the play develop there. And this is where I like to see White Oak try to get the pass going. I don't mind the play call in the pass there, because if they could combo that with Allen and Hendricks, uh-oh.
0: Elijah Davies going to line up in the backfield this time with three receivers out far right, one to the left. Reeves will get the football. He'll fake the handoff, throw out to his right side. He's got his man across the 15. He's going to be brought down at about the 10-yard line. Another first down for the Vikings.
1: And as I'm going down this list, Paul, number seven, that's Preston Reed right there. This White Oak offense does have weapons. Do not get it twisted.
0: They certainly do. That's about the third, maybe fourth different running back that we've seen lined up behind Reeves in this drive alone, and we're only just getting started, as this time it's Elijah Davies in the backfield. One receiver out to the right, three to the left is the ball on the far hash. They'll hand it to Davies. He'll go right up the middle and be thrown forward for about a yard gain. That'll bring up second down.
1: Running with power. I love that.
0: Second down, goal to go for the Vikings as we get to 8:40 left to go in the opening quarter.
1: All right, inside the red zone. It's interesting to see where they're going to run here.
0: They'll put Hendricks in the backfield this time. He'll hand it off to Hendricks. He jukes right, tries to move the ball forward. He'll go inside the five down to about the one-yard line. That'll bring up third down, goal to go with 1, maybe 2 yards to go.
1: Crunch time.
0: Crunch time indeed.
1: I love how they're just spreading the love all over the place, and that kind of spreads the Southwest Onslow defense a little thin. You don't know who they're going to go to because, you know, roulette.
0: Indeed it is. Hendricks in the backfield with Elijah Davies this time. They'll give it to Davies. He'll go right up the middle untouched as he goes in for 6. Touchdown Vikings with 7:50 left to go in the opening quarter.
1: That's something that White Oak does really well. When they line up in that power formation, it gets dangerous considering the personnel they have in the backfield.
0: Wait to see what lineup White Oak calls up here. Do they go for the extra point? Do they go for 2? I got the feeling, TK, we could see another high-scoring affair with Southwest today once they get that offense going. We'll find out in just a minute. They line up for 2. They'll hand the ball off. Davies again. He'll try the left side. And we wait for the signal. He is in. The two-point conversion is good. 7:50 left to go in the opening quarter. White Oak out to an early 8-0 lead. 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
0: Didn't even take 5 minutes for us to get our first score of the game as White Oak goes 50 yards on an impressive opening drive. They lead 8-0 with 7:50 left to go. They're set to kick it off. Again, kicking from right to left as the ball is up. Fielded by Davion Cephas inside the 10. He'll bring it out across the 20. Has to reverse his position. He's going to be brought down at about the 18, maybe 19-yard line. Got across the 20, TK, but then had to reverse field and ends up losing about 2 from forward progress, and they'll spot him at the 18.
1: And Romello Myers just came down on the pursuit like he was shot out of a cannon. Good tackle by him. Way to wrap him up and really stifle that return.
0: Southwest Onslow today in the all-black uniforms. They got the black pants with the black jerseys, this slick-looking stripe on each shoulder, orange outlined by white. Same on the helmet. Black helmet with a metallic orange logo. Looking pretty fly out there, TK.
1: I love the uniforms.
0: Cephas will hand the ball off this time to number 2, Ton Bolden, who will go right up the middle for a huge gain on first down to go across the 25 out to the 29-yard line. And a fresh set of downs for the Stallions. For White Oak today, they are green and gold, much like the Vikings they faced last week. Different shade of gold, more of a yellow. They got the yellow lids with the green Viking wording on the helmets, the all-white jerseys with the Kelly green pants, that nice green and gold stripe on each shoulder. And thank you to the uniform makers. Got some numbers that might be easy to spot tonight.
1: We don't want to have a flashback.
0: Cephas under center out of the I formation. Call for the football. They'll hand it off on first down. He's going to be stuffed at the line of scrimmage. It's not going to be a loss on the play. They'll give him forward progress. No gain, set up second and 10.
1: Skyler Snyder in there, getting in there, blowing that play up right off jump. And I really think that that's going to be monumental if they're going to keep, if they're going to keep this Southwest offense to a minimum.
0: Wide receiver number 21, Mason Houses, checked in for the Southwest offense. Could we see our first passing play of the game on this side of the football? Check it, our second passing play on this side of the football.
1: I think they got to get that working if they want to, you know, be balanced, because they're definitely going to be looking at 0.
0: Two receivers out to the right, empty left side, as they'll pitch it back to Bolden, who will try the right side. He'll get outside the numbers, go across the 30. A flag comes in, 40, 45, drug out of bounds at midfield. That flag thrown by the back judge. Starts to feel like a hold, but maybe you think it's a hold against the defense. Tell you, he threw that flag further than any quarterback's thrown a football tonight.
1: I'm not going to lie. At first, from up here, Paul, I didn't know if it was a flag, how it flew.
0: He threw that flag 21 yards. He 50 when he threw that. That flag is sitting at the 29-yard line.
1: Maybe he needs to suit up.
0: We await the call from our head official as they're going back to that original line of scrimmage. So you got to feel this one's coming back. Personal foul, I believe that's an illegal block. Be against Southwest. That's going to move them back 15 yards. First real positive play of the game negated by the penalty.
1: And that is going to really halt your momentum every single time. It doesn't matter what team you are. If you shoot yourself in the foot, it's never good. Especially, like you said, once they had that first great play out of the drive.
0: Second and a country mile to go as we are stopped at 6:14 left to go in the opening quarter. White Oak out to an early 8-0 lead as the Stallions have just about the entire football field in front of them. They are backed up to just inside the 15 at the 14-yard line. Got to get all the way out to the 39 to get a first down. Cephas under center. He'll roll out to his right. Trail back into the end zone. Run out. Has to throw it downfield. He's got his man, Damari Hill, at the 30. Goes across the 30, 35. Brought down at the 40. Maybe the 41-yard line, and just like that, TK, the country mile erased. It's a first down for the Stallions.
1: Davion Cephas getting real slick, rolling out, avoiding pressure. Great pressure by White Oak, but he just got just enough away to find number 7, Damari Hill, in space and turn it into a big play.
0: Rolled out across his body, rolled out going left to right, trailed back into the end zone, stepped up in whatever pocket was left, threw it downfield, found Hill at the 30, who takes it about another 15 yards for the first down. Impressive play for the Stallions as we're back to work. First down and 10. They'll put the ball at the 42-yard line. Cephas under center, I formation, two receivers out to the right. He'll pitch it back to Bolden, who'll try the left side. Puts his head down, breaks a tackle, breaks another tackle, goes across midfield, out to the 46-yard line. That's good enough for another Stallion first down.
1: And the Stallions are back to square one now after that penalty and converting that first down. Now they're back to regularly scheduled programming, getting to, Bolden the ball, breaking for about, 12, Paul?
0: Yes, about 12 yards. Good enough for the first down. You know, we saw the high-scoring affair last week in their game against Dixon. Defense question marks, the story of this game. And I think you could say the same for both sides of the football. We might see another game where it's all offense tonight as they pitch to Bolden, who will try the left side. He'll go across the 40 down to about the 39-yard line. Going to be not quite the first down. Going to be about 4 yards short. Gets 5, maybe 6 on the play. That'll bring up second down.
1: I do agree with you on what you're saying about the defensive side of the ball really setting the tone of this game. It's me, in my personal opinion, it's going to come down to conditioning.
0: White Oak did a really good job on that first defensive drive, but Southwest Onslow has found a way to move the football on their second offensive drive of this game. And the White Oak defense just hasn't been able to answer. Of course, I got to be careful with everything that I say. Talking about the White Oak defense, defensive coordinator to my left.
1: Yeah, you don't want to get thrown off the perch. I'll just be up here by myself.
0: Cephas hands the ball off. They'll give it that time. That time to Judah Cycle, I believe it was. I believe that was number 4. We'll go across the 40 down to about the 36-yard line, maybe 37. Going to be close to the marker.
1: Mother Nature giving us a little light show in the background here at Southwest High School.
0: Man, driving home from New Bern a couple of weeks ago, got quite the light show. You know, going down 70, that stretch between New Bern and Kinston, I know you know it well.
1: Yes, I do.
0: There's not a street light for miles.
1: No.
0: But the lightning, man, lit up everything around us. You could see perfectly without your headlights whenever it was flashing. Hopefully it stays to the west of us. Cephas will hand the ball off again, immediately met in the backfield. Believe that was... Yeah, that was number 4 again. Judah Cycle is going to take a loss on the play. It was third and short. Now it's 4th and about 5. Got to feel this is 4th down territory.
1: Way to break up the play there by number 2, Lazarus Bloomer, coming out of nowhere. He's out back there at the safety position in the backfield wreaking havoc.
0: Southwest will take a timeout, but we will keep it here. We'll stop the clock with 3:17 left to go in the opening quarter. And this is maybe a spot that early on in this drive, with the way things were progressing, TK, they didn't expect to be. So maybe talking it over wise here. You're right on the edge of it being fourth down territory with the ball at the 40-yard line.
1: And fourth down territory, if I had to speculate for Southwest Onslow, they're going to feel confident with that running back that they have back there.
0: Southwest will burn their first timeout of the half. They'll have two remaining this half. But you can't take them with you, so use them while you got them.
1: The squads come back out.
0: And we'll start to wind the clock here. 25 goes up on the play clock, starts to count us down as the game clock stays stagnant at 3:17. Left to go in the opening quarter. Cephas under center. High formation. Two receivers to the right. He'll pitch it back that time to Bolden, who will try the right side. Go across the 40. Going to be pushed out of bounds near the line to gain. I believe he's going to be short. And he is. He needed five. He got four. TK, it's a turnover on downs.
1: That's a great stop by White Oak. Staying hard, staying down, and making sure they didn't convert.
0: So a drive that looked impressive that started all the way back at about the 10-yard line. Stalls out at the 40, gives the ball to White Oak near about the 35.
1: And the beauty of that is when a defense comes up with a stop like that, the offense is that much more excited to get out on the field.
0: 37-yard line is where the Vikings will take over on downs. Reeves out of the gun. They'll stack three receivers out to the right, one to the left. Hand the ball off on first down. Goes across the 40. Still on his feet. Gets outside the numbers across midfield. 45-40. Pushed out of bounds that time by number 14, Deonta Carr. It was Tony Hendricks on the carry. And good enough. Well, good enough for a first down.
1: And look, we've talked all about Bolden on the Southwest Onslow side of the ball. Tony Hendricks, number 9, that's exactly what he does. If you had a little 15-second clip to just to describe that young man, there it is.
0: They were at the 37. They'll go across midfield, and they will spot them this time at the 44-yard line. I'm not going to try to do that math. Sizable pickup as the ball is snapped, handed off to Hendricks again, who jukes right, goes to about the 40. They'll mark him off at the 41. It's a gain of about 3. It'll bring up 2nd and 7.
1: I don't mind the back-to-back bang there from Hendricks either.
0: I'll tell you what I appreciate. The LED marker over there instead of the flip card. You see it so much better.
1: You're not going to miss it.
0: You're not going to miss it. Not out here. Beautiful night for football. The weather cooperating with us so far. It is cloudy.
1: I was talking to some of the guys here in the press box, some of the Southwest constituents, and they were saying, it doesn't rain here. I said, I like your style.
0: Reeves out of the gun. Same place at low snap. They can't fall on it. Low snap that got away from Reeves. He falls on it, and it's a loss on second down. Kind of a rare mistake so far early in this game. Third down behind the sticks.
1: Reeves is going to hit the sideline.
0: Third down and 12. 2 yards behind the sticks. It backs him up to the 46-yard line. You're right, Reeves did go out. Hand the ball off to Hendricks, who will go right up the middle, get that yardage back, go across the 45, down to the 41-yard line.
1: It's Gabe Garlinghouse checking into the game. He's known to pop into that quarterback position every now and again as well.
0: Like I said in the pregame, they ran three quarterbacks last weekend. Last week against Kinston. And I guess we're going to get some more of the same. Garlinghouse, 5'9", 150-pound sophomore. Getting some reps here early in this game.
1: He's good.
0: Garlinghouse back under center. A little movement up on the line. We would get a flag that's going to be against Southwest. Encroachment going to be the call. And that'll give 5 yards to a team who doesn't need to be given any, TK.
1: And that's going to put them right on the cusp of a first down.
0: Going to be very close. We'll see where they mark it off. All depends on that official's footsteps. They're going to put them right at the 35 and needs to get to the 34.
1: That was a big last step, I'm not going to lie.
0: Fourth down and 1. Glaringhouse under center. He'll hand the ball off. Not going to be a problem getting the first down. Hendricks goes flying forward after the play. He was not the ball carrier. I believe that was Pineda.
1: Hendricks got dang near tackled.
0: There is a young man lined up in the backfield wearing number 43 who is not part of our roster. They'll hand the ball off on first down, go across the 30 down to about the 28-yard line. Going to be a pickup of about 3 yards on first down. It'll set up second and 7.
3: Deshaun Newton on the spot.
1: I feel like if you're White Oak, you just stick to your guns here. Everything seems to be rolling smoothly. If they can just continue what they did on that first offensive drive, they kind of made quick work of it.
0: Moving the ball again with efficiency and effectiveness. Under 40 seconds to go in the opening quarter. They'll give it a hand off. They'll give it to Hendricks. Jukes right, goes to the middle. Jukes right, tries the right side. He'll go across the 25 to maybe the 24-yard line. Not quite enough for the first down, but it's going to set up a third and short.
1: And one thing that I do like about this White Oak offense, especially on that first drive, they had the pace going.
0: That's going to be the final play of the first quarter. I doubt we see another as the final 10 seconds will tick off. We'll get ready to send you to break as that'll be the end of the first quarter. White Oak out to an early 8-0 lead. They're moving the ball with effectiveness and efficiency. We're back with the second quarter next. 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
0: Live from the Corral, TK Vaden, I'm Paul Whittington. We welcome you back to campus of Southwest Onslow High School. Start of the second quarter, White Oak out to an 8-0 lead. And TK, White Oak is on the march.
1: I'm loving it, honestly. The offensive production is out of control right now. They're just moving the ball so smoothly.
0: Reeves back into the game at quarterback. He'll go out of the gun with Hendricks lined up behind him. Three receivers out to the left, one to the right. First play of the second quarter, and a whistle blows it dead. Don't see any flags on the play, so I'm going to assume this is procedural from our officiating crew.
1: Dylan Kermeen on the check-in.
0: Back to action with Reeves out of the gun. Hendricks behind him. One receiver to the right, three to the left. Calls for the football. They'll give it to Hendricks. He'll go across the 25. That'll be good enough. Should be good enough for the first down. Going to be close. Depending on the spot, it's not going to be enough. It's going to be fourth down, fourth and one for the Vikings.
1: Looked like 66 in on that tackle there. And if he doesn't get that, there was so much daylight out to that left side.
0: There really was. So much nighttime out to his right side. The sun is set here in Jacksonville. Same play set. The line three, two receivers out far left, one to the right. Tight end up on the line. Flag comes in after the snap. Reeves going to roll out to his left. Under pressure, he's going to be brought down and sacked as we await the flag. Another long, impressive throw from our back judge. Talking about the flag.
1: He's just reminiscing on the glory days.
0: No doubt about it. He was a quarterback, maybe a pitcher.
1: Or an outfielder.
0: Not a point guard.
1: Let's see what the guys got to say. They're having a little discussion.
0: Huddled up at about the 20-yard line. They're going to wave off the flag, and that's going to be a turnover on downs.
1: That's interesting there.
0: And after two straight offensive drives, one from Southwest, one from White Oak, where the ball is moved very far, everything just comes up short, and it's a turnover on downs in both scenarios, TK.
1: Well, this is the part of the game you know, you get to the monotony part of the game where it kind of becomes a grind. And that's where you, one of the most important parts is you don't want to lose focus in those moments.
0: 11-16 left to go in the opening half. Southwest will push their offense back out onto the field. Some conversation going on between the Southwest sideline and the officiating crew. I think just procedural down there. As the press box yells, can we just play some football?
1: I love it.
0: I'm with you, brother. We'll wind the play clock. Cephas out of the gun. As the Stallions will stack the box. One receiver out far left. Check that. Cephas going to be under center. They'll put a man in motion going left to right. Fake the handoff. Was that Cephas on the carry?
1: No counter there.
0: Not. It was Damar Hill that ended up with the football. Goes across the 30. They'll spot him at about the 38-yard line. Nice pickup on first down. Going to set up second and maybe three.
1: Still not a lot of air attack here.
0: Would it kill us to put chains on both sides? We'll call it second and three. Cephas under center. I formation. Two receivers out to the right. They'll hand it off that time. I believe that was Bacon, who's going to go right up the middle. Going to be good enough for a first down as he's going to get close to midfield. They'll spot him at the 49. Still in his own territory. That was Damar Hill again on the carry. Check that. Number two, Ton Bolden.

0: Ball will be spotted at the 49-yard line. Fresh set of downs for the Stallions. Cephas under center. They'll give it to Bolden again, who will try the right side. Has to reverse his position. Goes back to the left. All that for nothing. It's a gain of nothing on the play unless they give him a yard. I believe they are. They're going to spot it at midfield. But that ball on the last play, TK, was at the 49. They're going to spot it at midfield, but somehow he's still second and 10.
1: I'm not sure. Lazarus Bloomer back in the backfield once again, making a big play for a stop.
0: They finally move the stick over there. It's going to be second and 9. Sometimes just moving is difficult.
2: Out of play!
0: Same play set, I formation, two receivers to the right. Cephas back to pass, looking to his right, rolling out to his right, has to throw into coverage. The fall out of bounds, and out of bounds intended for Damari Hill. Will bring up second and 9. He moved that stick again, what looks now to be second and 8. We're going to call it second and 3rd and 9, but it'll stop the clock with 9:17 left to go in the second quarter.
1: Great job by number 8, Chris Allen, on the coverage. I just don't think that number 7, Damari Hill, could get free of him.
0: Pass was slightly overthrown. He couldn't break free. You're absolutely right. I don't know that he would have come down with it. They'll reverse the receiver, center to the right side this time. Same eye formation. 3rd and long. Cephas will pitch it back to Bolden, who will try the right side. It's not going to get enough. It's going to bring up 4th down and maybe 6.
1: White Oak seeming to be on top of things this drive and really as a whole.
0: They've scouted this team really well. They have exploited every weakness of the Stallion offense. So far, they've exploited every weakness of the Stallion defense.
1: And even when they have dropped back to pass Southwest Onslow, White Oak's given good pressure.
0: Hard to believe we're just sitting at a one-score game, 8-0. Speaking of 8, Kyes Howard checks in.
1: I knew this was going to be a great game. I knew it was going to be a battle.
0: He'll punt it away here on 4th down. It's a high punt. It's going to sail to across midfield out to the 30. Take a White Oak bounce as it actually went to the 35. Took a White Oak bounce back to the 30. Looks like they're going to spot it down at the 29-yard line. So a punt after a couple of turnover on downs. Going to set up the White Oak offense at what appears to be the 29-yard line.
1: So we've seen the quarterback switch a couple times here from White Oak. It looks like Jasheen Reeves has checked in. He is.
0: Got both marching bands on hand tonight. Got both cheerleading squads on hand. As Reeves going to roll out to his right, he'll throw it. Hendricks is there across the 40, out of the 45, midfield. One man to beat out of the 40, threading the needle. Going to be pushed out of bounds at the 30-yard line. He goes 30-30 for a massive pickup on first down. What a great way to start the drive.
1: What a great move by him to get outside and get into space and turn that thing into something crazy.
0: Looked up the field, and there was just one man to beat off his right, off his left shoulder, and that was the man that pushed him out of bounds. Save the touchdown.
1: It's nice to have those quick twitch muscle speeds.
0: They're going to spot the ball at the 32-yard line. .808 left to go in the opening quarter. White Oak 8, Southwest Onslow nothing. Reeves out of the gun. Hendricks in the backfield. 3 receivers out to the left. We're going to target one of those receivers. So throw it out to his left. They'll get the ball to the 30-yard line. I believe that was number 11, Dylan Kermeen. On the catch, bring up 2nd and about 7.
1: We're kind of seeing a little bit of a template here from the White Oak offense. They're kind of utilizing those bubble screens when they don't run it, and, you know, it's working, Paul.
0: It certainly is. White Oak able to do it just about anything they want to or need to. Reeves out of the gun. He'll give it to Hendricks. Hendricks will try the left side. And he's going to be met at the 28-yard line. That'll bring up 3rd down and about 5. You can tell all summer's over because The pool noodles have become rally towels. Off to my right side, the Southwest Onslow high visibility student section. Reeves out of the gun. Claps his hands once, trying to draw him offside. It almost worked. Calls for the football. Back to pass on third down. Goes up the middle. He's got his man, but it's going to fall incomplete. What looked to be an easy first down for the Stallions, or check that, for the Vikings, was intended for Elliot Pineda. TK, it was in his hands, and then it just hit the ground.
1: Joe Delaney saying, not today, in there on the breakup.
0: Stops the clock with 6:44 left to go. Fourth down and five. We were talking about the question mark of fourth down territory earlier. Not a question here. Fourth
1: Absolutely.
0: Down territory for the Vikings.
1: It's a must. And with the way they're producing, I don't mind it one bit.
0: Even if it doesn't work, you've got Southwest Onslow backed up. They haven't been able to do anything. It's a high snap. It goes behind Reeves, and he's going to break a tackle. Continue to roll out to his right side. Breaks another tackle. Throws downfield, a lopsided throw. He's got his man at the 20-yard line. It's going to be good enough for a White Oak first down.
1: You love to see it. Never say quit. Dylan Kermeen on the reception. There, yep. The ball came down with ice on it. It was through so far up in the air.
0: It was a high snap that went over the head of Reeves. He picked it up. Was in the middle of the football field, rolled out to his right, took an ill-advised, bad end-over-end throw downfield, managed to find Kermeen, who survives, goes inside the 20. We're now in the Patrick Johnson red zone, down to the 17-yard line of first down for the Vikings.
1: Man, what a play.
0: New face in at quarterback. They'll give it to Davies, who will go on the right side. Gets a couple on the play. That was our man Gabe Garlinghouse back in at quarterback. Two bad snaps that have led to Reeves being called off, but it's not like he's the one hiking the football.
1: Well, talk about Jasheem Reeves, man. I was just having this conversation earlier today with my buddy Danny Webster. He's so much of an athlete, that's why those plays are able to turn into something good, because he's making it happen.
0: Mentioned the name Patrick Johnson. He, of course, usually in this seat. So we get back to action. Garlinghouse will hand it off that time to number 14, Davis, who dies up the middle. And Garlinghouse will trot off. Nope, he's just going to get the play. He's going to be back in. But Patrick Johnson, not with us tonight. He has got some additional duties with East Carolina University, so unable to be with us tonight, but he will be back with us next week. Appreciate him and you letting me fill in tonight, TK.
1: Always good to see you, Paul. I appreciate you coming to hang out with me.
0: Back to action here with 5.5 minutes left to go in the opening half. Garlinghouse under center. Check the sideline for an audible, but nobody moves. We'll hand the ball off that time to, I believe it was Davies. Check that, it's going to be number 9, Tony Hendricks. He'll go across the 10 down to the 5-yard line. It's going to be first down, goal to go for the Vikings.
1: You got to love that if you're White Oak, a fresh set of downs to get to pay dirt.
0: Spot the ball at the 4-yard line. First down, goal to go. They break the huddle. Garlinghouse still in at quarterback. He'll go under center. Hendricks and Davies in the backfield. Garlinghouse will try to keep it himself.
1: That was bobbled, Paul.
0: Was the ball out?
1: It was.
0: Southwest signaling they have it. They hold it up in the air, and they do. A fumble recovered by Southwest Onslow turns the tide with 4:47 left to go in the opening half. You thought White Oak had a chance to punch it in, TK, and then, I don't know, we talked about this guy a moment ago. He's a small 5'9", 150-pound sophomore in at quarterback. I don't know that the quarterback sneak is the right play there.
1: I don't think he ever got the snap, Paul. From where I've seen it standing here, I don't think the ball really ever got into his hands.
0: Well, if that is the case, that would be the third bad snap of this football game for White Oak. Something to keep an eye on as we progress throughout the rest of this game.
1: Southwest with a gift right there.
0: Cephas in at quarterback. We know he loves to touch the end zone and then find a way to come out of it. They'll hand the ball off. White Oak comes up signaling they have the football. I don't believe that to be the case. It's a gain of about five. That'll bring up second down.
1: You know what's always funny to me, Paul, is whenever the ball squirts out and it's on the turf, every team always says it's our ball, no matter what.
0: You got to try to sell it to the official. Son Bolden on the carry. Picks up five. Second and five coming up. You got to try to sell it to the official.
1: It's always my ball.
0: Cephas under center. Bolden in the backfield. Two receivers out to the left. He'll give it to Bolden. He'll go up the middle across the 15. Flag comes in.
1: It's going to be a face mask.
0: I don't know if any fans saw it, but everybody in the press box saw it. Personal foul, face mask against White Oak. Going to give Southwest Onslow a free 15 yards after the play. And an automatic first down. And TK, that's not what you want to see from White Oak, but Southwest take every yard they can get at this point.
1: You don't want to give them any extra gifts, though, on the ground or anywhere, especially not by way of a yellow flag.
0: We await the mark off. They will go across the 25 all the way to the 30-yard line, and that is where Southwest will take its next snaps from, first down and 10.
1: These Southwest Onslow fans are here in full effect. They definitely have their school support.
0: Cephas gets the football. He'll give it to Bolden, who tries the right side. Stopped at the line of scrimmage. Maybe lost a yard. I don't believe so. It's going to be no gain. Second down and 10.
1: Davies in there, first one to break up the play.
0: We were talking about the smell of hot dogs at the beginning of this game. I haven't smelled a hot dog in a long time. I get the little whiff of some strong cologne every now and then, though.
1: I'm pretty sure that they're all being eaten now as far as the hot dogs go. We missed that train.
0: Hot dogs are gone. Cologne is here. I'll take the hot dogs.
1: I opted out of cologne, considering I'm hanging out with you in the D.C. I didn't need to impress anyone.
0: I'll pitch it back to Bolden, who will try the left side. Get outside. Oh. Numbers. Ball's on the ground. Still
1: Uh-oh.
0: On the ground. It's going to be recovered by White Oak. Threading the needle. Did he step out of bounds? He did. He picks up the football, runs down the sideline, stepped out of bounds. A late flag comes in. And just like that, White Oak's got the football back. That flag's going to be after the fumble.
1: And I think that's going to be on the tight end, Elijah Williams, for a late hit.
0: We'll await the call. A late hit inside the 20 is certainly a decision. Sometimes frustration gets the best of you.
1: Oh, 100%.
0: It is a personal foul against Southwest Onslow.
1: That could prove to be deadly.
0: As told by our head official, Todd Enter. And that'll give him 15 yards or half the distance to the goal. They'll go inside the 10 down to, check that, inside the 15 down to about the 12-yard line. Maybe the 11.
1: They get another shot here, Paul.
0: Believe they call that redemption, or at least the chance for it. Garlinghouse back in at quarterback. Start to wonder about our man Reeves. Garlinghouse will hand it off. The ball carrier was Tony Hendricks. He'll go across the 10 down to the 6, maybe 7-yard line. I won't say it. Down to about the 6, maybe 7-yard line. It's going to be a gain of about 5, maybe 6. Going to bring up 2nd and 4.
1: Paul, you got me laughing back here, man.
0: My wife's a middle school teacher. I hear it every day. Guess who said 6-7 today?
1: Oh, Lord.
0: We'll call it a long 4, a short 5. Hard to tell from this vantage point. Garlinghouse still in at quarterback. Hendricks and Davies in the backfield. They'll give it to Davies, who's going to try the left side. He's going to roll into the end zone for the White Oak touchdown. 2:15 left to go in the opening half, and after the touchdown, we're going to run a couple of seconds off the clock. It'll be 2:13 now, and White Oak has put another 6 on the board. It is 14-0.
1: Yeah, I don't see you putting White Oak in that position twice and them not converting.
0: I am sure during the brief period of time where they were on defense, a conversation was had with the center.
1: 100%. And sometimes that's all it takes.
0: Maybe a couple of practice snaps to go with it. The lineup for the two-point. Garlinghouse will hand it off to Davies, who dives forward. He's not going to get there. The two-point try is no good. And it'll be Stallion football when we come back. 2:13 left to go in the opening half. White Oak out to a 14-0 lead.
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0: And the kickoff going to go left to right. We picked up at about the five. It's Bacon on the reception, and he's got an open field in front of him across midfield. Out to the 40, 30, 20, 10, 5. Number two, Tom Bowden, picked it up at the five-yard line. He's going to take it all the way to the house for the Stallions. And the Stallions are on the board with 2 minutes left to go in the opening half. 14-6 is our score. And TK, that's exactly what the Stallions needed.
1: And now we have a totally different football game from that play alone.
0: You thought the Stallions might have lost a horseshoe or two. They just found it on that play.
1: With a spur to the side.
0: 95 yards to the house for Ton Bolton, the running back. Five, 10, 175 pounds senior, made it look easy.
1: Opting for a field goal here on the extra point.
0: Kick is up, on the way, splits the uprights.
1: Plenty good.
0: Plenty good. Had a good leg on it. That was number 27, Justin Bolden, the fourth. 2 minutes left to go in the opening quarter, or in the opening half. We'll keep it here. 14-7 is our score. And TK, I just can't get over that. That's exactly what the Stallions needed.
1: Break it down for me, Paul. I was doing a little bit of tech work back here, and how did that unfold?
0: He picked it up at the five-yard line, middle of the football field, got over to the near side, threaded the needle for about 80 yards, just went untouched. The story is the 95-yard return. That's the story. But the story within the story is the blocking that had to happen for that to be possible.
1: Always.
0: For you to thread the needle for basically 80 yards, that's some heck of good blocking.
1: Absolutely.
0: Friday Night Football on Rock 105.5, presented by Terry Olfin Properties. Your investment professionally managed. Brawls Bee Farm, thank you to them. Also, thank you to OAJ Albert J. Ellis Airport in Jacksonville. As we approach the 8 o'clock hour, Bolden back to kick. Kicking right to left. End over and kick, a nice boot. Going to be a touchback. You don't see that very often in high school football.
1: Wow.
0: We talked about the leg that he had on the extra point. Talk about that leg.
1: That was a hammer.
0: Something that exists in this world, TK, that you don't see a lot of is kickers at the high school level.
1: 100%. But when you see
0: them, they got to come from somewhere when they get to college.
1: And just to your point, when you see one, it's just so different than what you see on a normal Friday night basis.
0: They have the kicker listed as John Carter, 6'3", 160-pound senior. He's wearing number 27 tonight. For the wideout offense, they're at the 20-yard line, their own 20-yard line. Reeves back in the game. He'll go out of... Check that. That's a new quarterback.
1: That's Elliot
0: number
1: Pineda.
0: Number one, Elliot Pineda, who hands the ball off to Hendricks, who goes across the 20 out to about the 23. Got to pick up, be a pickup of three, maybe just two. It's going to be second and eight.
1: Now Pineda getting in the mix.
0: It is going to be a pickup of three. It's going to be second and seven for the Vikings as they run on their third quarterback of this football game.
1: Keep your eye on number one, Elliot Pineda. He can get it done with his feet, too.
0: Two receivers out far left, two far right. Hendricks in the backfield. Pineda calls for the football. He'll give it to Hendricks. He'll try the right side. Jukes to his right. He's stuffed up in the backfield. That by the time by number 13, Prince Garcia. It's going to be no gain on the play as he does fall forward to get back to the line of scrimmage. It's going to bring up third and eight.
1: Great tackle there by Garcia. But what I do love about that play right there from White Oak, the hole was gaping wide. It was totally there.
0: Prince Garcia with the massive yardage saving tackle at the legs. Third down and seven as we're under a minute left to go here in the opening half. Got ourselves a football game. Pineda out of the gun. He's got Davies behind him, and we're going to get our first delay of game penalty of the game.
1: Not sure that they got the play or... Maybe they were trying to switch it.
0: It looked like they were trying to switch it. They went up like they were getting ready to snap the football, and then the entire offense stood up, looked over to the White Oak sideline. And about that time, time expired on the play clock, which we have the benefit of here at the Corral. LED boards at both end zones for these quarterbacks to see
1: very nice.
0: The play clock really well instead of relying on the back judge to do the hand signals. Pineda out of the gun. Three receivers left, one to the right. Davies, the man behind him. They're going to throw the ball out to the left side. He's got his man who's going to reverse the position, going left to right. He'll get down to about the 30-yard line. Going to be close to the first down. This is one where we might need a measurement. But they're going to signal first down and say he got it.
1: Preston Reed on the reception there, and he's got some speed.
0: Southwest Onslow are going to take a timeout. We'll keep it right here as we got 12 seconds left to go in the opening half. Something that doesn't exist in the Big Ten that exists here at the Corral. Tenths of a second on the scoreboard.
1: Wow. They're not playing around, Paul.
0: They're not. And we don't even have the benefit of replay, although there is a replay center tent right in front of me.
1: It's facing the wrong way.
0: Get a little windy out here. Just outside of Jacksonville.
1: Told you once the sun goes down, we'll be just fine.
0: It is. I debated all day whether pants or shorts today. Went with the pants.
1: The eternal struggle.
0: I'm going to be grateful for it. All right, you got 12 seconds. You've got two timeouts, TK. What are you dialing up here?
1: I'd like to get a pass off. I would, but you know, they're going to probably be Southwest sit on that, but take a shot.
0: Do we got a microphone we can just hand to the gentleman to my left? So he can just tell us what they're dialing up.
1: Exactly.
0: I like your insight, but I'd just rather have the answer key, too.
1: Well, there's a reason I'm standing up here.
0: Pineda out of the gun. Davies behind him. Three receivers out to the left. They'll give it to Davies. He's going to go right up the middle. He's going to be stuffed at the line of scrimmage. Somehow or another, they're going to say he got a yard. And that's going to take us to the end of the first half. 24 minutes are in the books here at the Corral. It's been a fun one. 14-7 is our score of the half. We're going to take an extended timeout, come back and talk about first 24 minutes of this football game. It's Friday Night Football here on the Rock 105.5.
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0: Y'all can dance, I'm not going to.